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1: With Jim Kane here in Allentown, Pennsylvania, I'm Alex Jensen. Glad to have you with us on this Wednesday night as Eduardo Rivera's first pitch to Paul McIntosh is fouled back to the screen. And the count 0-1. One out, nobody on here in the bottom of the fifth. The Woos Sox have a 3-0 lead. Paul McIntosh is 0-1. Right-handed hitter. Imposing figure. And the 0-1 from Rivera. Swing and a miss on a split. That was nasty. And now it's 0-2. McIntosh is 28. He's from Atlanta. 5'11", 220. He's built like a linebacker. 0-2 the count. And Rivera out of the windup. The pitch. McIntosh this time lays off. A split down and away. 1-2. McIntosh was actually part of the trade that sent Jesus Luzardo to Philadelphia. Kind of a throw into that deal. One ball, two strikes. Here's the pitch. McIntosh takes high and outside. And now it's 2-2.
2: There were some rumblings a few years ago when Justin Turner was on the Red Sox in 2023, I believe, that there was a deal on the table with Miami between them and the Red Sox. Mm-hmm. Justin Turner for Luzardo.
1: 2-2 pitch. Swinging a high fly ball, hit deep down the left field line. This ball is way back there, and it's out of here. A long home run off the bat of McIntosh. 110 off the bat. That ball traveled 435 feet. And Lehigh Valley is on the board. It's now 3-1, Woos Sox. That was crushed.
2: That was one of the longest home runs that I have ever seen hit at this ballpark in the 5.5 years that the Woos Sox have been coming here. I mean, 435, it hit off one of the advertisements beyond the tiki bar and left. If it wasn't for the wall full of advertisements, I think that thing could have kept going.
1: Might have ended up at our hotel. Here's Robert Moore now from the right side. And the first pitch from Rivera is a strike on the outside corner with Moore showing bunt. And it's 0-1.
2: And that was a slider that was on the inside part of the plates. And clearly he was sitting on that pitch.
1: Third home run of the season for McIntosh. The 0-1 to Moore is taken high and outside, and it's 1-1. So the Iron Pigs on the board. It's now 3-1, Woos Sox. And for Rivera, that is just the second home run he's given up here at AAA. 1-1 pitch. Robert Moore takes outside. 2-1. Moore popped out to the second baseman, Siegler, who ended up in shallow left center in his first at-bat. He's 2 for his last 21. Wide open stance. Switch hitter batting right. And Rivera's 2-1 pitch. Swing and a miss. Slider down and in. That's where he wanted to put the pitch to McIntosh. Two balls, two strikes. Moore is the son of longtime front office executive Dayton Moore, GM in Kansas City for a long time. 2-2 is swung on, poked foul, first base side. Dayton Moore was with the Kansas City Royals, won a World Series there. And he was with the Royals from 2006 to 2022. The 2-2 pitch is outside with the fastball, and now it's 3-2.
2: He was there a long time, architect behind that team that beat the Mets in 2015. They lost the Giants the Fall Classic the year before. A very solid team and some very savvy acquisitions made by Dayton Moore at that time.
1: 3-2 pitch, swinging a fly ball, hit down the right field line. Castro over toward foul territory next to the side wall, and he's out of room. That lands in the seats.
2: You know, you think of some of the guys that they went out and got as part of that run, especially on the pitching side of things. They go out, they get a guy like a Jeremy Guthrie, a Johnny Cueto. They hit James Shields at 1.2.
1: 3-2, here's the pitch. Moore swings and misses. Down he goes. Backdoor slider from Rivera. And he bounces back from the home run to strike out Robert Moore for the second out of the fifth. Two Ks now for Rivera.
2: That's a good bounce back there. Lengthy battle with Moore, but he goes back.

0: chased a splitter off the outside edge. But he's got that work in today. It's now 0-2. Warren in center, now shifts toward right center. And the 0-2 pitch outside with the split. 1-2. Mentioned darkening skies, but no sign of any precipitation yet here in Allentown. We're one out away from a complete game. 1-2. Pinto takes in the dirt. 2 balls and 2 strikes. Top of the lineup, and Dylan Moore is on deck. Shortstop Chang a few steps toward the hole, also shaded toward the middle at second. Siegler, 2-2, is just inside. And once again, Theis thought about a challenge, made the initial move toward his head, but decided not to, and the count runs full. I think that may have been a strike. 3 balls, 2 strikes. And Rivera out of the windup, the payoff. Swing to ground ball on the left side. One hop for Romero charging at third. He gloves, throws in the dirt. It's dug out by Hickey. And in time to get Pinto, and the inning is over. Nice dig by Hickey at first base to pick up Romero and end the inning. Paul McIntosh gets the Iron Pigs on the board with a long solo home run. But Eduardo Rivera limits the damage to just one. We're through five complete here at Coca-Cola Park. It's the Moose Sox 3, the Iron Pigs 1. On the Worcester Red Sox Radio Network.
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5: 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Alan Castro to lead things off against Alan Ronhell. Right-hander's first pitch is a curveball that misses low for ball one. It is truly spectacular that Alan Ronhell has gotten through five innings, considering the fact that he threw 38 pitches in the first inning. And his 85th pitch of the night is taken for a called strike. A slider at 83 miles an hour. It's Castro, Campbell, and Theis. And if anybody gets on, Nathan Hickey will get a chance. Here's the 1-1. And Castro takes another curveball. This one drops off the table, and it's 2-1. The Iron Pigs do have bullpen activity going right now. They've got the left-hander Kyle Backus on a big league rehab warming in the bullpen. Here's the pitch. Castro swings and hits a looper. Shallow left field. This will drop in for a base hit. It is

0: picked up by the third baseman, Otto Kemp, who throws it back into second base. But Alan Castro is aboard for the second time. And the Moose Sox have the leadoff man aboard for the second time tonight.
1: And to your point, it truly is remarkable that Ronhell is still in this game. 37 pitches in the first, 20 in the second, but then he settled down. Third, fourth, and fifth combined, just 26 pitches.
0: Ronhell has had a really good season for these Iron Pigs as he faces Christian Campbell for the third time. First pitch, there goes Castro. The pitch is taken for a strike and no throw to second. It's a steal for Alan Castro. That's his 13th stolen base of the season. Third of the night for Worcester. And all Moose Sox stolen bases are brought to you by Teddy Peanut Butter, the official peanut butter of the Worcester Red Sox. Man in scoring position as the 0-1 is swung on and missed. Campbell swinging over the top of a low slider. And it's no balls and two strikes. Campbell with the sack fly in the first inning. He struck out swinging his last time. Ronhell has four Ks. Here's the pitch, and it's taken low. 1-2 the count. Ronhell coming into tonight, fifth best ERA in the league. Also in the top 10 in strikeouts, fifth in innings, top 5 in whip, top 10 in batting average against. His 1-2 is way outside at 94. 2-2 on Campbell. Looks like the Moose Sox have a right-hander loosening in the bullpen. 2-2 pitch is swung on and fouled straight back by Campbell.
1: I believe that is Seth Martinez.
0: Eduardo Rivera has gone the last two innings. After Osvaldo Barrios made the start, he went the first three. 2-2 is swung on and fouled back to our rights. Red Sox down 2-0 to Toronto. We gave in the fifth inning. Jake Bennett allowing the two runs on two hits, but he has pitched very well in that game. No walks and five strikeouts. Max Scherzer was supposed to get the start for the Blue Jays, but he was placed on the IL this afternoon. As the 2-2 to Campbell is fouled back again. Good at bat here for Christian. Scherzer winding up on the IL again, this time with back spasms. And the bullpen game for Toronto tonight at Fenway. This will be pitch number 8 of this at-bat between Ronhell and Campbell. Here it is, and it's up and away, and the count is full. Phillies played earlier today, getaway day. At Citizens Bank Park, hosting the Miami Marlins. Marlins all over the Phillies today, 12-4. Andrew Painter roughed up in that game, and he was optioned to AAA after the game. Painter now 1-8 with an ERA over 7. 3-2 pitch. It swung on and popped up down the right field line, but slicing into the seats. The Yankees have a 4-3 lead at the stadium over the White Sox. Cody Bellinger going deep in that game. Yankees have won 3 straight and 8 of 10. They're in first place in the AL East. Another 3-2 is swung on and golfed high in the air to deep left field, but it is foul. And Christian Campbell will see at least 11 pitches in this at-bat.
1: This has got to be the last hitter for Ronhell. 97 pitches now. It's easily a season high.
0: Alan Castro leads off second. 3-1 Moose Sox. Now the pitch is a check swing. Did he go? He did not. According to the first base umpire, it's ball 4. A phenomenal at-bat work by Christian Campbell. 11 pitches he sees from Ronhell, and he works a walk to put runners at first and second with nobody out. And that indeed will do it for Alan Ronhell tonight. After 98 pitches in 5-plus innings, he departs at the moment charged with 3 runs on 6 hits, walks 3 and strikes out 4. And now It is on to the bullpen. Pitching change for the Iron Pigs. Moose Sox with a two-run lead, two on and nobody out here in the sixth inning. We're back in a minute on the Worcester Red Sox Radio Network.
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0: Left-hander Kyle Backus on a big league rehab assignment enters this game. He inherits two runners. That's Alan Castro at second and Christian Campbell. It is best at bat in quite a while. 11-pitch walk at first. Moose Sox lead 3-1 here in the sixth. Backus has been on the IL since April 27th with left elbow inflammation. 28-year-old from New Waverly, Texas, facing Matt Theiss, left-hand batter who went 0-for-2 against Ron Hell. It's a very funky delivery. First pitch showing bunt is Theiss. He picks it up, does the catcher Pinto, but it's a foul ball. And it's nothing in one. Backus making his sixth appearance here at Lehigh Valley, a 1.69 ERA. One walk and 10 punchouts over 5 1/3. His rehab began on June 9th. See if Theiss is squaring again. As Backus comes set, he delivers. Theiss was squaring, but he pulls back a high sinker. One ball and one strike to count. Moose Sox with 6 sack bunts this season. Theiss doesn't have any. First baseman Anthony in on the grass. Shortstop Moore creeping in behind Castro, who leads off second. Kemp, the third baseman, is even with the bag, about 6 feet off the line. Theiss squares again as the 1-1 is bunted in fair territory. Picked up by Backus. He bobbles it, throws to first, but he gets it there in time. Sacrifice is successful. 1-4. So there is the first sack bunt of the season for Matt Theiss. It could have been disastrous for the Iron Pigs, but Castro moves to third. Campbell up to second with one down. And here comes Nathan Hickey.
1: It's really nice job. Deadened it perfectly. And did not give Backus a chance to get the man, the lead runner at third.
0: Infield in for the Iron Pigs. 3-1 Moose Sox here in the sixth. And the first pitch to Hickey is way outside with a sweeper, ball one. Nathan Hickey hit a home run his last time up off Alan Ron Hell, his fourth of the season. The 1-0 pitch is a strike on the outside corner at 91. Backus made his big league debut last year with the Diamondbacks. 32 relief appearances, a 4.62 ERA. 10 appearances for the Phillies this year before he got hurt. The 1-1 is up and in on Hickey at 92 for ball two. He was signed as an undrafted free agent out of Sam Houston State by the Diamondbacks in 2021. The pitch is up and in again on Nathan Hickey. 3 balls and a strike. Backus with the base open here. 3 balls and 1 strike. Here's the pitch. And Hickey takes outside ball four. So the WooSox have the bases loaded with one down here in the sixth, leading by two. And here comes another left-hand hitter in Sungjae Chang. Although it looks like we're going to have a pinch hitter here for Chang, as Robbie Britt is going to go to Tyler McDonough. So here is McDonough, who has played in seven games since he was transferred up from AA 2 weeks ago. McDonough is 4 for his first 16 with the WooSox here in 2026. Looking to extend the lead with Castro at third, Campbell at second, and Hickey at first. McDonough crowds the plate from the right side as the first pitch is popped up foul down the right field line and out of play. So very interesting to see the move here for Robbie Britt, the acting manager this week, Red Sox field coordinator. If you missed it, had a great chat with Alex in the pregame show. A fascinating background for Britt. Playing the matchups here, the 0-1 is poured in for a strike, a sinker at 92, and McDonough behind, no balls and two strikes.
1: This is a very interesting move, especially considering that Chang has been swinging the bat well.
0: Chang doubled in the second inning. He finishes 1-for-2. He homered last night. And the 0-2 from the lefty is taken inside at 92 for ball one. Sinkers, sweepers, and changeups, but mostly sinkers and sweepers for Backus. For this year, the big leagues ranked at the 97th percentile in extension. The 1-2 pitch is swung on and chopped softly third base side, picked up by Backus near the line, and he won't have a play anywhere. Castro scores from third. Backus picked it up near the foul line. He was about to flip home at Derek Jeter style against the A's way back when, but he lost the handle of the baseball. So it's an infield hit for McDonough, and the WooSox now lead 4-1.
1: That was his only chance to get an out there. McDonough runs well, even batting right-handed with the left-hander going toward the line, no chance to turn and get the man at first, and just could not make the transfer cleanly.
0: So the move pays off for Robbie Britt. Bases reloaded for Braden Ward. First pitch is swung on and grounded softly up the middle. It's gloved by the shortstop Moore. He steps on second and throws to first in time for the double play. That is the only chance you can ever get Braden Ward to ground into a double play, as Dylan Moore gloved the baseball while standing on top second base. And the inning comes to a close. WooSox do get a run, and they lead 4-1 after 5.5 here in the Worcester Red Sox Radio Network.
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0: last half of the sixth inning here at Coca-Cola Park. Blue Sox have a 4-1 lead over the Iron Pigs. Tyler McDonough stays in the game as the shortstop after he pinch hit for Sung Jae Jang at the top half of this inning. And Seth Martinez comes into the game, making appearance number 20. A 2-1 record of 4.58 ERA for Martinez. Martinez hasn't pitched in a week. 2 1/3 scoreless innings after Eduardo Rivera on Wednesday in Rochester. He allowed two hits and struck out a pair, and his first pitch is a sweeper that bends in for a called strike on the right-hand batting Dylan Moore. So final line for Eduardo Rivera tonight. Two innings, one hit, as the 0-1 pitch is taken low. That was the home run hit by Paul McIntosh. No walks, two Ks for Rivera. From the windup, Martinez set beneath the belt. He throws, and it's a ground ball hit softly with a lot of English on it towards short. Charging is McDonough. He picks it up and throws out Moore at first base for out number one.
1: Wait, coming to the game, defensively anyway, you're tested right away. That's not an easy play. As you mentioned, Jim, a lot of English right off the end of the bat. You've got a charge, be sure-handed there, and McDonough made it look easy.
0: That ball took a very nasty bounce to the left on its way out towards Tyler McDonough, who handled it with ease. Now it's Felix Reyes who takes a fastball low and outside for ball one. Martinez, the 31-year-old from Peoria, Arizona, delivers, and he fires in a strike at 91 to the right-hand batting Reyes. The 1-1 is swung on and fouled off down the right field line, slicing into the seats, and it's 1-2. Blue Sox in this game have thrown a lot of strikes between their starter Oswaldo Barrios, Eduardo Rivera, and Al Martinez, who's 1-2, is swung on and chopped to third. It's fielded by Mikey Romero. He shuffles his feet and zips it across the diamond in time. And two up and two ground outs induced by Seth Martinez. As Alex told you earlier, the Blue Sox in bullpen games this season have a record of 8-8, which is .500, and on the surface does not look great, but when you put that into context, it's quite remarkable as the first pitch from Martinez misses outside Otto Kemp. Considering the Blue Sox have had series in which they've had sometimes one or two starters, as the 1-0 is lined into right field and down for a base hit for Otto Kemp. So Kemp, the Phillies' reigning minor league player of the year, is aboard for the second time tonight. And here comes Keaton Anthony, but in talking with both Dan DeLucia and Noah Junis over the course of this road trip, you can sense that this is a very tight-knit group, this pitching staff. And even talking with Noah Junis yesterday, raving about so many guys like Tommy Canley, and also he pointed out Seth Martinez, whose first pitch to Keaton Anthony is called high in the air to deep right field. Back is Castro towards the wall, and this ball is off the wall. Here comes Otto Kemp trying to score from first, and the relay throw home is not in time. An excellent relay executed by Braden Warren and Tyler McDonough. McDonough released the throw right behind second base. It was a pretty darn good throw to the plate. Ball beat him there, but Ben Phillips, home plate umpire, says that Kemp got in underneath the tag. So it's an RBI double, and it's now 4-2.
1: Yeah, it looked like he got just past the tag. I'm not sure that Matt Theis ever touched him. It's good. I mean, a really good relay, to your point, Jim. Executed by the Woo Sox to even have a chance.
0: So Keaton Anthony with his third double and his 11th RBI. Good mound visit here from Matt Theis. Trying to settle down Seth Martinez. Anthony Siegler is there as well. And there is life in this ballpark here in Lehigh Valley. as it's now a two-run game. It was only the fourth hit of the night. Back-to-back hits. A single from Kemp that was softly hit. And this double from Anthony that was smoked. Here's Brian De La Cruz. First offering is a sinker that misses down and in on the right-hand batter. Ball one. But getting back to what Noah Junis had to say about Seth Martinez yesterday, he's really in awe of the leadership role that he has taken on. As the 1-0 pitch is swung on and driven to deep center field, Ward is racing back towards the warning track, but this ball is gone. It's a two-run homer for Brian De La Cruz. That is home run number 11 of his season. Guy who came in the top 10 in homers in this league, top 5 in RBIs, adding to both totals, and he has tied the game at 4 with one swing of the bat.
1: This is just a really good piece of hitting by De La Cruz. A sinker on the inside corner, and he keeps his hands inside of it and is able to meet the ball out front to drive it over the wall in center. Nothing cheap about it. It's tipped your cap.
0: Here's Christian Cairo from the right side. First pitch cutters in for a strike. The home run ball has been a problem for Seth Martinez. That is now the 11th home run he has allowed as the 0-1 misses inside. And this, only his 20th appearance. So a brand new ball game. Bases empty and the pitch. There's a check swing and a sweeper that twists outside. It's 2-1. So the Iron Pigs homering in back-to-back innings. The 2-1 is inside, a sinker that was called a ball, but it is being challenged by Matt Theis. Theis has the best success rate among catchers in AAA, and this pitch was a strike. So that success rate continues to climb for Matt Theis behind the dish. So it's 2-2 instead of 3-1. That is a massive swing. Matt Theis coming in with a 79% success rate on challenges. Tops in all of AAA. And the 2-2 from Martinez. Swung on and hit sharply on the ground into center field. The base hit. That is now four straight hits off Seth Martinez. Got the first two outs with relative ease. Ground ball outs from Dylan Moore and Felix Reyes on 7 pitches. But since then, a single, a double, a two-run home run, and another base hit. Paul McIntosh, who hit one a long way his last time. First a pickoff throw to check on Cairo, who has stolen the team-leading 19 bags this season. Blue Sox with some bullpen activity. Iron Pigs have someone up as well. As the first pitch is the cutter taken for a called strike. Home run hit by McIntosh went to deep left field. And a 2-2 slider from Eduardo Rivera. Estimated distance of 435 feet. The 0-1 offering is swung on and skied to center field. Has some carry to it. Ward is back onto the warning track, but he settles underneath it, shy of the track to put it away. Oh, that ball was crushed too. 98 off the bat. A long flyout off the bat of Paul McIntosh, but the Iron Pigs offense awakens against Seth Martinez here in the sixth inning. Four straight hits resulting in 3 runs, and we are tied at 4 as we move along to the seventh inning here in Allentown on the Worcester Red Sox Radio Network.
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0: On to the seventh inning here in Allentown. Blue Sox and the Iron Pigs now tied at four. Kyle Backus, the left-hander, back to work, and his first pitch misses upstairs. To the right-hand batting, Vinny Capra. So let's see how the Blue Sox respond after the Iron Pigs got three runs off Seth Martinez last inning. It's Capra, Siegler, and Romero, and the 1-0 pitch is poured in for a strike at 89 miles an hour. Backus came on with runners at first and second and nobody out last inning. Matt Theis laid down a sack bunt. He then walked to Nathan Hickey to load the bases. The 1-1 is swung on and tipped foul into the glove of Pinto for strike two. Then Tyler McDonough pinch hit for Sungjae Chang and reached on an infield hit down the third baseline that brought in Alan Castro. But then Backus was able to get Braden Ward to ground into a 6-3 inning-ending double play. Working from the stretch, the 1-2 is swung on and lined to center field. Cairo moving over a few steps to his left to make the catch for the first down of the inning. He is long and lanky, this left-hander, Kyle Backus. Can you imagine him trying to do Pilates or something like that? Trying to stretch and move his body around. That is going to be the end of the night for this big league rehabbing lefty. As Ray Ricker, the acting manager this week for the Iron Pigs, takes the ball from the left-hander. And we will have a pitching change with the bases empty and one down here in the top half of the seventh inning. Blue Sox and the Iron Pigs tied at four. And we will introduce you to the new arm for Lehigh Valley when we return here on the Worcester Red Sox Radio Network.
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1: ...28-year-old right-hander Mitch Noonborn is summoned out of the Iron Pigs bullpen. Noonborn making his second appearance here at AAA this season. Began the year in the IL with AA Reading. Pitched twice there and was transferred to AAA a week ago. He comes on to face Anthony Siegler, the switch hitter batting left-handed in the first pitch. Is a fastball at 91 on the inside corner for a called strike. Noonborn was signed by the Phillies as an amateur free agent in March of 2023. Went to North Iowa Community College. And the 0-1 is swung on and grounded on one hop to the first baseman, Keaton Anthony. He fields it on the backhand and flips to Noonborn covering for out number two. Noonborn was born, no pun intended, in Johannesburg, South Africa. And he appeared in two games in the World Baseball Classic with Team Australia. Now deals with Mikey Romero. Bases empty, two down in the seventh, tied at four. And the right-hander's first offering is downstairs at 92 for ball one on Mikey, who is 0 for 3 tonight. A strikeout, a line-out, and a ground-out. He pitched in the Australian Baseball League for parts of five seasons. Did Noonborn, who's 1-0, is a splitter taken high for ball two. Split last season between AA and AAA. Had a really good 2024 campaign. He was second among Phillies minor leaguers in innings and ERA. The pitch is swung on and missed. A splitter from the right-hander. 2-1 on Romero. His first appearance with the Iron Pigs this season came 6 days ago against the Rail Riders. He tossed a scoreless inning of relief. Four-seamers, splitters, and sliders. The 2-1 is swung on and chopped foul. First base side. Hits off one of the cameras in the Blue Sox dugout first base side, and the count now 2-2. So a very interesting upbringing and background for Mitch Noonborn. 2-2 is swung on and popped up foul third base side. Last name is spelled Neunborn, but pronounced Noonborn. Six feet tall, 190 pounds. Another 2-2 pitch. And Romero hits a little tapper right back towards the mound. It's fielded by Noonborn, a long underhand feed to first. And the inning is over. Blue Sox go down in order here in the seventh, and Noonborn comes on and retires the two that he faces. It's time to stretch at Coca-Cola Park. Blue Sox and the Iron Pigs tied at four on the Worcester Red Sox Radio Network.
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1: Bottom of the seventh inning at Coca-Cola Park. And Alec Gamboa, the left-hander, replaces Seth Martinez, who had a rough go of it in the sixth inning, surrendering three runs on four hits. And here is Gamboa making appearance number 10. This is his fourth relief appearance. Record of 2-3, a 3.44 ERA and AAA for the 29-year-old from Madera, California. In his first year of the Red Sox organization, Robert Moore to lead things off, right-handed hitter. And the first pitch swung on and fouled to the backstop for strike one. It's Robert Moore, Rene Pinto, and Dylan Moore due up. Blue Sox have four runs on seven hits, one error. These Iron Pigs, four runs on six hits and no errors. Here's the 0-1. It's swung on and missed. Blew that by him at 96 miles an hour, and it's 0-2. Gamboa at AAA as a reliever. Three appearances, eight innings, has not allowed a run. From the stretch, he kicks and deals, and Moore pops it up foul off to the right. That's something we've seen, and something that the Woo Sox and the Red Sox, in turn, both like about Gamboa in this relief role, is that the stuff plays up, especially the fastball and the slider. Another 0-2 from the southpaw, and Moore takes downstairs. It's 1-2. As a starter, Alec Gamboa has told us that he's had to sacrifice some velocity and more of an effort to be in the zone this year, but he can let it rip a little bit more as a reliever as his 1-2 pitch is swung on and popped up down the right field line. Nathan Hickey in the foul ground on the warning track. Nathan Hickey, looking up into the dark sky, makes the catch for the first down here in the seventh. Gamboa's last appearance came on Saturday in Rochester. Gamboa tossed two scoreless and hitless innings. He struck out two, threw a lot of strikes as he faces Rene Pinto, right-hand batter. First pitch is fouled straight back to the screen for strike one. That fastball at 96.
5: And you can tell by the hitter's reactions, it's getting on them a lot quicker than they think.
1: Gamboa, the four-seamer on the season, averaging about 94. But again, that uptick in velo coming out of the bullpen. The 0-1 is swung on and missed. 97 up in the zone and by Pinto, who has really scuffled of late. Pinto was 0-for-4 last night, 0-for-2 tonight. He is now 0-for-his-last-17. The 0-2 is taken for a called third strike. Pinto's going to challenge this. I think this might be not the best of challenges for Rene Pinto. This seems a bit desperate out of him, a guy who's struggling big time right now. This pitch was a strike at the top of the zone. So Pinto down looking, and Pinto is now 2-for-his-last-31.
5: Well, he's had a tough time with challenges, too. Cost the Iron Pigs their both their challenge in the first two innings last night, and he's just extinguished their final challenge here this evening.
1: Woo Sox have both their challenges left. And back to the top now, and Dylan Moore, who is 1-for-3. As pitch from Gamboa is swung on and missed. A slider at 90 miles an hour. You're right, Alex. These are very late swings from these Iron Pigs.
5: Old adage tells you, the hitter will tell you everything you need to know.
1: Bases empty, two down, bottom seven, tied at four, and the 0-1. is taken up and in at 96 miles an hour for ball one. Gamboa made his big league debut last month in Detroit. Gamboa has pitched twice for the Red Sox this season. His 1-1 is swung on and popped up foul, back and out of play. And the count now 1-2. Gamboa's debut came on May 5th in Detroit. And he pitched last Monday in Tampa Bay, hitting in 2/3 scoreless. He kicks and delivers, and Moore swings and skies it high in the air, shallow right field. Second baseman Singler out there calling for it. He makes the catch to retire the side. Boy, that was a very impressive 1-2-3 seventh inning thrown by Alec Gamboa. The velocity was there on both the fastball and the slider, and in total, Gamboa retires the side on 12 pitches. Go to the eighth. Moose Sox and Iron Pigs tied at 4. Alex Jensen to take you home right after this on the Worcester Red Sox Radio Network.
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0: Worcester Red Sox baseball plays here. Let's get back to the game.
5: Alan Castro leads off the top of the eighth for the Woos Sox against the right-hander Mitch Noonborn in a 4-4 game. And the first pitch is taken for a strike on the outside corner. And it's 0-1. Castro, Campbell, and Matt Theis to face this right-hander. 4 runs, 7 hits in error for the Woos Sox. 4 runs, 6 hits for Lehigh Valley. And the 0-1 to Castro is swung on and missed out in front of a splitter. And now it's 0-2. Castro is 1-for-2 with a walk. Bloop single off of Alan Ronhell in the sixth. Came around to score on the infield single by McDonough. Down the count 0-2. Noonborn retired Siegler and Romero in order after coming on in relief of Backus. Is 0-2. Castro swings it to soft line drive to center. Racing in is Cairo. He won't get there. It drops for a base hit. So Alan Castro on an 0-2 pitch went down and got a splitter and dunks it into center field. And the Woos Sox have the go-ahead run aboard with nobody out here in the top of the eighth inning.
1: Really nice play coverage here from Castro. So he's got a couple of hits in his last two at-bats that have not been hit all that hard, but I think that's even more impressive, right? Because we've seen the high exit velos and the big swings from him, but on base for the third time, it seems like he's maturing in front of our very eyes.
5: Here's Christian Campbell now. First pitch to him. It is a check swing foul off to the right. Little dribbler rolling toward Matt Theis in the on-deck circle. And it's 0-1. Campbell has had two of the better at-bats in recent memory tonight. A blistering line drive to left for a sac fly. And an 11-pitch walk. Officially, he's 0-for-1. And now the 0-1 pitch to him is taken down and in. And the count, 1-1. Noonborn is the third pitcher of the day for Lehigh Valley. 1-1 pitch. Campbell takes in the dirt outside, a splitter. And now it's two balls and one strike. Ron Hell went five innings, allowed four runs on six hits. And Backus, an inning and a third, scoreless. Castro, good speed at first base. 2-1 to Campbell. Noonborn throws, and Christian takes outside, and now it's 3-1. Middle infield double play depth for the Iron Pigs. Outfield straight away. We're at dusk now here in Allentown. The lights have taken full effect at Coca-Cola Park. Three balls and one strike. And the pitch to Campbell. Taken in the dirt. That's ball four. So Campbell walks for the second time tonight. And the Woo Sox are in business here with two on and nobody out. And Matt Theis is coming up. And first, before he bats, we'll pause 10 seconds for station ID on the Woo Sox Radio Network.
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5: Alex Jensen, Jim Kane with you from Allentown, Pennsylvania. Nate Eckelback at our studios. A 4-4 game, and the Woo Sox threatening here in the eighth inning with two on and nobody out. And now a quick pitch warning issued to Noonborn as Theis digs in. Theis, a sack bunt in his last at bat in the same situation. We'll see if he's doing it again. They're in at the corners. And the pitch from Noonborn, Theis not bunting, takes a split for a strike, but he wants to challenge. He's been very good behind the plate with his challenges. And he's going to be 2-for-2. After this is overturned by ABS, and we get the official word on the video board, and Matt Theis is ahead in the count 1-0. He is now 2-for-2 on challenges. Man, he knows the strike zone. Want to know the count. And on the grass in front of the runner at first is Anthony, even with the bag at third, Kemp, and the 1-0 pitch. Theis takes a strike on the outside corner. Noonborn came with the split again, and now it's 1-1.
1: You know, it's interesting. We've raved about his success with challenges as a catcher, but as a hitter, he's only 3-for-3 after the successful challenge.
5: One ball, one strike, the pitch. Theis takes outside, not close with the split, and now it's 2-1. Woo Sox tonight, 2-for-7 with runners in scoring position. 4-4 game, Castro at second, Campbell at first, nobody out in the eighth. 2-1 to Matt Theis. Noonborn throws, and Theis takes low, and now it's 3-1. Nathan Hickey is on deck. Theis can sit dead red here. Noonborn does not want to walk him to load the bases with nobody out. Three balls and one strike. And the pitch to Matt Theis is inside, ball four. So the Woo Sox have the bases loaded now, and still nobody out in the eighth inning, a 4-4 game. And Nathan Hickey is coming up, and first a visit here from Lehigh Valley pitching coach Phil Condori. So the Woo Sox, a golden opportunity to reclaim the lead. With Hickey coming to the plate, the bases loaded and nobody out, and action now beginning in the Lehigh Valley bullpen. And Hickey this year has scuffled with runners in scoring position, just 3-for-20. So Castro dunked a single to center on an 0-2 pitch to start the inning. Then Campbell walked and Theis walked. And the Woo Sox have them loaded. Lehigh Valley will play the middle infield back, even with their respective bags at the corners. Hickey is 1-for-2 with a home run tonight. Left-handed hitter. Noonborn ready from the stretch. The right-hander throws. And Hickey a big swing, and he taps it foul behind home plate for strike one. Noonborn has featured a ton of splitters tonight. He has thrown 19 pitches. 13 of them have been split. 0-1. Hickey takes high and outside. Another splitter from Noonborn. And now the count 1-1. Set up almost any ball in play to the middle of the diamond will give the Woo Sox the lead. Bases loaded, nobody out. And the 1-1 pitch. Hickey takes a fastball for a strike on the outside corner. And now it's 1-2. Shortstop Dylan Moore is shading the middle. Outfield a step toward left. And the 1-2 to Nathan Hickey is taken down and in. Tried the split again. And now the count, 2 balls and 2 strikes. There's a right-hander up and throwing for Lehigh Valley in its bullpen. Now the 2-2. Hickey lays off the split in the dirt. Check swing on appeal and no down at third, says Austin Jones. And now the count is full. Nowhere to put Hickey. 3 balls, 2 strikes, nobody out. In a 4-4 game here in the eighth. Noonborn, he's set at the belt. And the payoff to Nathan Hickey. He kicks and fires, and Hickey swings. It's a pop-up into shallow left. Going out is Dylan Moore. Coming on is Reyes, the left fielder. He's there to make the catch, and the runners have to hold. So it's an unproductive first out of the inning as Hickey, on a fastball center cut, pops it up to left field. And there's one out here in the eighth.
1: That's Luke Trevino warming the bullpen. And I'd have to imagine that Noonborn is not long for this game. I think he bought himself another batter there, but now going to face Tyler McDonough. Or maybe not.
5: Well, emerging from the dugout, they're going to make the move. So Luke Trevino will come into the ballgame. As Noonborn, I guess they haven't made the move yet, and now they will. So Noonborn is out of the ball game. He leaves the bases loaded and one out in a tie game. As Andrew Graham makes the move to the bullpen, and hard throwing Lou Trevino will come on to face Tyler McDonough. Woo Sox have the bases loaded and one out, and a golden opportunity to take the lead here in the top of the eighth. A 4-4 game and a pitching change from Allentown. Back with more after this on the Worcester Red Sox Radio Network.
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0: Worcester Red Sox baseball plays here. Let's get back to the game.
5: Hard-throwing right-hander Lou Trevino, he of 334 big league appearances, will come into the game for Lehigh Valley. The Woo Sox have the bases loaded and one out, and Tyler McDonough coming to the plate in a 4-4 game here in the top of the eighth inning. And Trevino, who pitched in the big leagues earlier this season for Baltimore, making appearance number 19 for the Iron Pigs. He is 3-0 with a 1.61 ERA, 2-for-2 in save opportunities. Opponents batting 247 against him. He has struck out 27 in 22 and two-thirds this season. Division II guy Trevino, 6'5", 232. He is 34 years old out of Green Lane, Pennsylvania. And Tyler McDonough will turn around and bat left against Trevino, who features a sinker, cutter, four-seamer, sweeper, and a changeup. So Noonborn leaves with the bases loaded. And McDonough to face Trevino. Castro at third. Campbell at second. Theis at first. And the first pitch is taken for a strike, backdoor breaking ball, and it's 0-1. Middle infield is halfway for the Iron Pigs, and they're in at the corners. McDonough pinch hit for Sung Che Chang in the sixth. Here's the 0-1 pitch, and McDonough swings and misses. Out in front of a changeup, and now it's 0-2. McDonough, in that pinch hit appearance, an RBI infield single. And now the 0-2 from Trevino, and McDonough swings a foul tip in and out of the mitt of Pinto, and Tyler McDonough stays alive. So Guy Trevino with big-time stuff, 37 saves in the big leagues, 22 with the Athletics in 2021. He's got the A's, the Yankees, the Giants, the Dodgers, the Phillies, and the Orioles on his big league resume. 0-2 the count. And Trevino now ready, first base side of the slab. The big right-hander throws. And

0: fifth strikeout for Lehigh Valley pitching. Ward is 1-for-4 tonight. Left-handed hitter. Trevino's first pitch is swung on, fouled back over the screen for strike one.
1: You can make the case that the momentum really changed in this game when Braden Ward grounded into that double play with the bases loaded to end the inning, because then, even though the WooSox had a three-run lead, that set up the Iron Pigs to come back with four straight hits and tie it.
0: You're absolutely right. A one pitch, Ward swings, taps it foul at home plate, and now it's 0-2. And now you're facing a guy with a ton of big league time, a really tough customer. WooSox had the bases loaded and nobody out. Hickey flew out to shallow left, and McDonough struck out. And now Ward down to the count 0-2. Instead of 5-1, 6-1, it remained 4-1, and Lehigh Valley came back the very next inning. 0-2. Trevino is ready, and the right-hander throws, and Ward swings. It's a fly ball to right field. De La Cruz coming in and over toward the line. He's there to make the catch, and Lehigh Valley gets out of it. Bases loaded, nobody out, and the WooSox cannot score. And we go to the bottom of the eighth inning in a 4-4 game on the Worcester Red Sox Radio Network.
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0: Good ball game tonight here in Allentown. WooSox 4 and Lehigh Valley 4. And Alec Gamboa stays on for the bottom of the eighth inning in the heart of the Iron Pigs lineup, as Felix Reyes will come to the plate, followed by Otto Kemp and Keaton Anthony. WooSox got two in the first, one in the fourth. Lehigh Valley responded with one in the fifth. The WooSox got one in the top of the sixth, and then the Iron Pigs with three in the bottom half to tie us at four. As Reyes stands with his 16 homers, and the first pitch is taken for a strike, a breaking ball, and it's 0-1. Reyes homered last night. He has driven in 42 this year. Right-handed hitter out of the Dominican Republic, 0-1. Swinging a foul at the home plate. That got a piece of his lead leg and rolled out towards shortstop. And now the count 0-2. Gamboa needed just 12 pitches to buzz through the Iron Pigs in the seventh. Got a pop-out, a strikeout, and another pop-out. No balls, two strikes. Gamboa, the lefties, got his sign from the stretch. Here's the pitch. Swinging a fly ball, hit right side toward foul territory. Long run for Castro and Hickey coming together, and Hickey over the shoulder cannot get there. It bounces on the warning track and up against the netting in front of the crowd. And Reyes stays alive. Outfield room in left center for Reyes. Breeze blowing out that way.

0: Siegler, the second baseman, playing almost right up the middle. And now another 0-2 from Gamboa, and Reyes swings and dribbles it foul third base side. Count remains 0-2. Now Gamboa, he's ready in the 0-2 pitch. Swung on and fouled back over the screen and back over us here in the press box at Coca-Cola Park. So a good battle here. Four straight foul balls off the bat of Felix Reyes. 0-2. Gamboa throws, and Reyes swings a foul tip into the mitt of Theisi. Hangs on, and Reyes strikes out for out number one. Second strikeout for Gamboa, and the sixth for Woos Sox pitching. One out here in the eighth.
1: That's really good stuff here from Alec Gamboa. I mean, if he can harness this over a one to an extent, I mean, then you're really talking.
0: No doubt about that. Now Otto Kemp will stand in. One out, nobody on. First pitch, taken high, ball one. Kemp got that three-run rally started in the sixth with a two-out single to right. Keaton Anthony then followed with a double, and Brian De La Cruz with a two-run homer to tie the game. Here's the 1-0 pitch. Swinging a tapper foul at home plate. One ball and one strike. Woos Sox and Lehigh Valley tied at four here in the eighth. Woos Sox have out hit the Iron Pigs tonight, 8-6. 1-1. Kemp is 1-for-2 with a walk tonight. And here's the pitch from Gamboa. And it's in the dirt. 2-1. Again, the infield plays to pull. Outfield is a step or two deep. And Theis will go out and have a word here with Gamboa. Red Sox still trail the Blue Jays 2-0. Half a dozen hits for Boston. Hey, you brought up the stat earlier, Jim, between innings. Through six innings, the Sox have left 11 on base.
1: Yeah, 0-for-11. With runners in scoring position, too. I mean, they're out hitting the Blue Jays. They've drawn seven walks. But this offense, it's really been the theme of the season. Unfortunately, they just really can't muster much of anything.
0: Two balls and one strike. Woos Sox 4, the Iron Pigs 4. And here's the 2-1 pitch to Otto Kemp on the way. Swung on, fouled back over the screen. And the count remains 2-2. As Jim mentioned, Kemp was the Phillies' minor league player of the year a season ago. They had big expectations for him to start the year with the Phillies, but he could not deliver. 2-2. Kemp takes high and tight. Three balls and two strikes. Two stints with the Phillies this season for Kemp. Just 2-for-25 in the big leagues. He asks for time, now climbs back in. Division II product out of Point Loma Nazarene in San Diego. Three balls and two strikes. Gamboa delivers, and Kemp swings. It's a ground ball to deep short. Moving to his right, McDonough circles, gloves, throws to first. On the run, in time for the out. Impressive play by McDonough. Moving to his right, decided to circle that instead of going to the backhand, and got plenty on the off-balance throw. Across the diamond to first for the second out of the inning.
1: Good stretch, too, from Nathan Hickey. I think that also made a difference between out and safe at first, but this was all Tyler McDonough. Very, very impressive what he just did.
0: Here's Keaton Anthony now. Dangerous hitter. Two outs, base is empty. Pitch from Gamboa. Swung on, fouled back for strike one. There is no action in the Lehigh Valley bullpen, so the top of the ninth will belong to Lou Trevino. Anthony 1-for-3 with an RBI double off the wall and right. Right-handed hitter. 0-1. Inside, almost hit him. One ball and one strike. Woo Sox in the top of the ninth will have 2, 3, and 4. Capra, Siegler, and Romero. 1-1 the count. Gamboa delivers, and Anthony swings and misses late on a fastball, 95. And it's 1-2. Brian De La Cruz is on deck. Do not want to let this inning get to him. One ball and two strikes. Gamboa set at the belt. And the 1-2 pitch. Anthony swings. It's a soft line drive down the right field line. Slicing foul off the netting in front of the crowd. Count remains 1-2. Anthony still a top 30 prospect for the Phillies. One, two. Swinging a ground ball to deep short again. McDonough backhands this time, throws across the body on one hop. In time to Hickey on the bag at first, and Anthony is retired. Back-to-back sparkling plays by Tyler McDonough at short, and Gamboa once again retires the Iron Pigs. 1-2-3. Top of the ninth coming up. Capra, Siegler, and Romero to face Lou Trevino. A 4-4 game from Allentown on the Worcester Red Sox Radio Network.
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0: Top of the ninth inning, and for the second straight night, we go into the ninth tied here in Allentown. 4-4 as Vinny Capra leads off against Lou Trevino. And the first pitch, a breaking ball missing high for ball one. Capra, Siegler, and Romero, 2, 3, and 4 in the Woo Sox lineup. Woo Sox got two in the ninth last night. We'll see if they've got some magic in them again here on this Wednesday. Here's the 1-0 pitch. Capra swings. It's a fly ball to shallow center field. Coming in and angled toward left center, Christian Cairo is there, and the center fielder makes the catch. Capra is retired for the first out in the ninth. So Vinny Capra is now 1-for-5. And Anthony Siegler is coming up. Lou Trevino, since coming on, has been impressive. Three up and three down, and not much loud contact at all. Now Siegler, who's 1-for-3. First pitch, swinging a tapper off his lead foot and rolling up the first baseline, foul on a sweeper. No balls and one strike. Now Lou Trevino burst onto the scene in the big leagues. He was really a dominant setup guy for the Athletics in the early 2020s. Here's the 0-1 pitch. That's taken outside. One ball and one strike. 7-8, a 3.18 ERA in 2021. He was actually shipped to New York with Sonny Gray at the deadline. And here's the pitch. swinging a softly hit chopper toward first. On it is Trevino. He picks it up in front of the bag and will apply the tag to Siegler in front of first base, one unassisted. Siegler is retired. I said Sonny Gray. It's Frank, the Frankie Montas deal in 2022. And he has looked dominant so far here tonight. Two outs, nobody on. Here's Mikey Romero. In a 4-4 game, there is action in the Woo Sox bullpen. And the first pitch from Trevino is taken for a strike. Backdoor cutter, 0-1.
1: It's Kyle Keller warming up. You can tell all the way from here, about 400 feet away, which is how demonstrative and all the histrionics he's got going on there.
0: 0-1 to Romero. Two big swings of the bat last night. Pitch has swung on and missed. He was going for the downs there. Came up empty, 0-2. Mikey is 0-4 tonight. Came into play the Woo Sox leading hitter in June. 0-2. Now the pitch. Mikey swings at the line drive to left center field. That's down for a base hit. Over to cut it off is Cairo, and he'll play it back to second to hold Romero to a two-out single. So good piece of hitting by Mikey. Got an 0-2 cutter over the heart of the plate from Trevino and lacing into left center for a base hit. And the Woo Sox have the go-ahead man aboard here with two outs in the ninth. And the batter will be Alan Castro.
1: 1-0-2 off the bat. And now let's see if they try to do something here. He's not the fleetest of foot, but maybe you put him in motion. Who knows?
0: Castro has two hits tonight. Trevino throws, and Allen takes outside for ball one. Woo Sox do not want to be in position tonight to look back at the sixth and eighth innings, in which they scored just one run combined. 1-0 to Castro. High and outside, tried to backdoor the cutter, 2-0. In the sixth inning, the Woo Sox had the bases loaded and one out. Got a run on an infield single from McDonough, but then Ward grounded into a double play to end the inning. And in the eighth, they had the bases loaded and nobody out and could not score. 2-0 to Castro. Trevino throws, and Castro swings at the fly ball to left field. Felix Reyes coming on. He makes the catch, and the inning is over. No runs, a hit, a man left. We go to the bottom of the ninth, tied at four on the Worcester Red Sox Radio Network.
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0: On we go to the bottom of the ninth. Woo Sox and the Iron Pigs tied at four. And Kyle Keller emerges from the Woo Sox bullpen to make appearance number 22 on the season. He's 2-2 with a 4.03 ERA, and he'll face 5, 6, and 7, starting with a dangerous hitter in Brian De La Cruz. He'll be followed by Christian Cairo and Paul McIntosh. Keller's the fifth pitcher of the night for the Woo Sox. Osvaldo Berrios went 3 scoreless. Eduardo Rivera allowed a run in 2 innings. Three innings in the sixth, charged to Seth Martinez. And then Alec Gamboa, six up, six down with two punch-outs in the seventh and eighth. So Kyle Keller will try and send us to extra innings tonight. He'll face a red-hot hitter to start here in De La Cruz, whose two-run homer is the reason this game is tied. That came in the sixth off Martinez, and his sixth home run against the Woo Sox over the last 2 years. First pitch from Keller is taken a little bit high for ball one. Of note, in this game, the Woo Sox have two challenges left. The Iron Pigs have none. Here's the 1-0 to Brian De La Cruz. And it's taken a little bit high again with a cutter this time. And now it's two balls and no strikes. Keller last pitched on Saturday in Rochester. 2-0. Swing and a miss. Big hack from De La Cruz. Tardy on 96. And it's 2-1. Keller gave up a run on two hits in an inning and two-thirds with four strikeouts against the Red Wings. 2-1 pitch. Swinging a foul right back to the screen by De La Cruz. Got the fastball at 97 this time. And it's 2-2. Now the 2-2 from Keller out of the windup. And De La Cruz swings and misses at a cutter down and away. A flailing hack by De La Cruz, and that's out number one here in the ninth.
1: That was a pretty awful-looking swing there, but it speaks to how effective this pitch was from Kyle Keller. It started up around the thighs, and then it had some tremendous downward movement to it, almost like a slider, but that was so effective.
0: So now Christian Cairo will bat, 1-3. First pitch from Keller is a cutter taken for a strike. 0-1. Battle of the bullpens here tonight. The Woo Sox a 4-4-9 mark on the season. A 1 to Cairo is taken a little bit outside. 1-1. Meanwhile, for Lehigh Valley as a unit, a 4-9-0 mark. One ball and one strike. Keller deals, and Cairo takes very high. And now it's 2-1. Lehigh Valley does have action in its bullpen. Right-hander Evan Gates is up and throwing. 2-1 pitch is swung on and missed. 2-2. If we reach the 10th, the Woo Sox would start Castro at second base, and Campbell, Theis, and Hickey would be due. 2-2 to Cairo. Keller out of the windup. Here's the pitch. Cairo takes high. Fastball 97. Now it's 3-2. Woo Sox 4, the Iron Pigs 4 in the ninth. And the 3-2 from Keller to Cairo is swung on, dribbled up the third baseline, foul. Dying in the grass near the coach's box. Crowd has thinned out a little bit, but still several on hand here on this Wednesday in Allentown. Seen a good ball game tonight. 4-4 in the ninth. 3-2 to Christian Cairo. And here's Keller's payoff pitch again on the way. Cairo swings, pops it up behind the plate, foul, and out of play. He'll see another. Christian Campbell in left field now is way over toward left center. I'm talking 90 feet off the line. Another 3-2 pitch is taken low and outside. Ball four. Close pitch from Keller. And a good take by Cairo. And the Iron Pigs put the winning run aboard here with one out in the ninth inning.
1: As the first walk issued by a Woo Sox pitcher since the first inning. We mentioned this earlier, Alex. Woo Sox pitchers tonight have done a really good job throwing strikes. And that one was very close, but that type of eye is why Cairo has drawn the most walks in this league.
0: Now Paul McIntosh, who had a long home run in the fifth, stands in. Pitch from Keller is taken for a strike on the outside corner. 0-1. Mentioned this yesterday, but Lehigh Valley is no stranger to close games of late. No balls and one strike. Right on right. Move to first. Cairo dives back. Since May 18th, that's a 25-game stretch, the Iron Pigs have played 13 one-run games. They are 5-8 in those games during that time. Here's the 0-1, taken outside. One ball and one strike. Moose Sox play the infield to pull. Siegler right up the middle. A lot of room on the right side. And now the 1-1 from Keller. Instead of move to first, Cairo dives back. Cairo is the team has the team lead in stolen bases. He is 19 for 27. 1-1 the pitch. Swing and a miss. Late on a fastball was McIntosh. And it's 1-2. Keller has used both disengagements in this plate appearance already. 1-2 to McIntosh. Winning run at first, one out in the ninth. And the pitch from Keller, set at the belt. Here it comes. Swing and a miss, he got him. Fastball 95, and McIntosh K's for the second out in the ninth inning. Here it is, hit it, and McIntosh could not catch up.
1: Love to see that from Kyle Keller. That really speaks to the Bulldog mentality that he has out there each time that he takes the hill. Love to see that type of fire in the velo from Keller.
0: Now Robert Moore digs in. Two outs, Cairo at first, move to first. Once again, Cairo dives back. Moore is 0-3, turns around and bats from the left side. 4-4 in the ninth. Keller's pitch, runner shoots up a flare and it misses outside for ball one. Outfield straight away. Infield McDonough. Playing up the middle from short toward the hole at second, Siegler. The 1-0 is swung on and lined into right field. Coming on is Castro, and he's there toward the line to make the catch and end the inning. We're going to extras. Free baseball from Allentown. It's the Woos Sox and the Iron Pigs tied at 4. Jim Kane is on for the 10th when we come back on the Worcester Red Sox Radio Network.
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1: For the third time in their last seven games, the Woos Sox are going extras Blue Sox played two 10-inning tilts at Rochester last week. They won a 10-inning affair last Tuesday. But we did not begin extra innings

0: until the wee hours of the night. It was around 10:30 after a 1 hour and 25 minute rain delay after the bottom of the ninth. USAX wound up winning 6-5. USAX drops a 3-2 decision in 10 innings on Saturday in Rochester. USAX on the season are 3-3 in extra innings games. Tied at 4 as we go to the 10th inning. Gallen Castro is the runner placed at second base to begin the frame. And Evan Gates takes over on the hill. He was just added to this roster today. Gates, the 28-year-old right-hander from Roseville, Michigan. Christian Campbell to lead things off. And the first pitch is taken low. And we're going to get a challenge here from Rene Pinto. Lehigh Valley gets an extra challenge because we are in extra innings, and this pitch was a strike. Most of the baseball missed beneath the strike zone, but the top portion clipped the bottom edge of the zone, so it's 0-1. Campbell has walked twice tonight, also has a sac fly, had a tremendous at-bat back in the sixth inning. He saw 11 pitches before drawing a base on balls. No balls and one strike from the stretch. A look back at second base. The pitch. Campbell takes in the dirt. Blocked by Pinto. One ball and one strike. The Iron Pigs are 4-4 in extra innings games this season. USAX looking to take the first two games of this series. The 1-1 delivery. Campbell takes a slider outside from Gates. Two balls and a strike. Gates was originally signed by the Giants as an undrafted free agent out of North Carolina A&T. Pitched Campbell, misses low, and it's three balls and a strike. Gates this year for AA Redding, a 3.19 ERA and 22 relief appearances. Castro leads off second base. Good hitters count for Campbell. The 3-1 is high and tight for ball four. Christian Campbell works a walk for the third time tonight. And the WooSox have runners at first and second with nobody out for Matt Theiss.
1: The question is here, do you bunt? Theiss has already dropped down one. I think the answer has to be yes. Now that you have two guys on, getting that second run home is crucial.
0: Tied at 4, 2-1, nobody out in the 10th inning. Theiss not squaring as the first pitch misses high for ball one. This is the third straight at bat that Matt Theiss has come to the plate with runners at first and second and nobody out. We wondered if he was going to square in the 8th inning, but he ended up working a walk that loaded the bases. USAX did not score with the bases loaded and nobody out in that 8th inning. As the combo of Mitch Noonborn and Lou Trevino were able to get through it unscathed. Pinto, the catcher, went out for a mound visit. Matt Theiss, 0-4-2 tonight. He has flown to center, popped out to third. The sack bunt that we referenced in the 6th inning, and then the walk in the 8th. Short leads for both Campbell and Castro. The pitch is swung on and grounded right side, backhanded by Anthony. The first baseman throws to second for the force of Christian Campbell, and that's all they will get. Matt Theiss, excellent hustle, busting it down the first baseline. He reaches on a fielder's choice, 3-6. Castro goes to third, so the WooSox with runners at the corners with one down for Nathan Hickey.
1: Well, you said it, imperative that he beat that out. Because now the WooSox can still get a run home with a productive out.
0: Nathan Hickey has homered tonight. That was a solo shot back in the 4th inning off Alan Rondell. Tied at 4, the first pitch. Just swung on and lined up the middle and into center field, a base hit. Castro scores from third. Theiss jogs to second. And Nathan Hickey comes through again. A go-ahead single here in the 10th to put the WooSox on top 5-4.
1: I love that he did not wait around. I mean, he did not give Gates a chance to get ahead or get himself lost in the count. Got a pitch he could handle and use the middle of the diamond. Great job.
0: So the Woo Sox in front. Let's see if they can tack on with Tyler McDonough batting from the left side. The first offering is swung on and looped to shallow left field. Coming on is Reyes. This will drop in for a base hit. Here comes the runner to the plate. The throw home is not going to be in time as the run will score. The runners advance to second and third. Theiss in safely. Hickey to third. McDonough up to second base. And the Woo Sox now with a 6-4 advantage here in the 10th.
1: Now, if I'm not mistaken, Theiss may have run through a stop sign there at third base. He was going to be dead meat at the plate if Pinto was able to hold on to the ball. It was offline. Pinto had the ball pop out of his glove, and because that happened, Theiss was able to score.
0: And here is Braden Moore at one out. Runners at second and third. First pitch is in the dirt and blocked by Pinto. Ball one.
1: Now you'd love to see the Woo Sox break this open.
0: They've got that all-important second run in the bag. But a golden opportunity to stretch this lead. 1-0 on Ward. Here the pitch. It is swung on and chopped high in the air but foul. First base side. One ball and one strike. Ward is 1-for-5 tonight. He singled on the first pitch of the night. He then stole second and third base and scored on a single from Vinny Capra. Hickey at third, McDonough at second base. So the move for Tyler McDonough has paid big dividends for Robbie Britt tonight. The 1-1 is in the dirt again with a cutter, 2-1 the count. McDonough was summoned to pinch hit for Sungjae Chang with the bases loaded in the sixth inning. McDonough came through with an RBI infield hit. Comes through again here in the 10th inning to put the Woo Sox on top by two. Infield is in for the Iron Pigs. Outfield is very shallow, especially the left and center fielders. The 2-1 is way outside. Fastball missing to Ward. And the count now 3-1. The first run is unearned, of course. That was Castro scoring. The pitch is swung on and missed. Good cutter from Gates, and the count is full. Vinny Capra on deck. Gates not overpowering. That fastball's been around 91, 92. A lot of cutters as well. He's thrown four of them to Ward. 3-2 pitch. Is swung on and grounded to short. Backhanded by Moore. Looks the runner back to third and throws to first to get Ward for the second down here in the 10th. Nobody throwing in the Woo Sox bullpen, so Kyle Keller will start the bottom of the 10th inning. So here is Capra. Woo Sox lead 6-4, top of the 10th at Coca-Cola Park. Capra is 1-for-5. Right on right. First pitch is a strike on the inside corner. A front door cutter, and it's nothing in one. Capra's made some great contact tonight. Smoked that RBI single in the first inning and then hit a sharp line out to center field in the seventh. The 0-1. Is swung on and chopped softly third base side. Charging his cap. He bobbles it, and a run will score. Hickey in from third. McDonough gets to third base as Vinny Capra hits a little topper to the pole side on a high cutter. So able to put a ball in play, and the Woo Sox now lead 7-4.
1: This is a great job by Tyler McDonough. They timed that perfectly so that he did not touch the ball and did not interfere with Kemp, but he crossed in front of the third baseman coming to field the baseball and it interfered with Kemp's line of sight, and because of that he bobbled it, could not make the play.
0: Capra given credit for a hit, and here's Anthony Siegler who takes a cutter north of the belt for ball one. So three runs here in the ninth inning. off Evan Gates in his Iron Pigs debut. Siegler's had a good night. He's been on twice. As the 1-0 is a cutter that clips the outside corner for a strike, but Siegler wants a challenge. Blue Sox are 2-for-2 using their challenges tonight. And this pitch was a strike. It caught the bottom outside corner. One and one the count. Blue Sox lead 7-4. RBIs from Nathan Hickey, Tyler McDonough, and Vinny Capra in this frame. First and third with two down. The pitch. Siegler swings and it's a sharp ground ball off the backside of the mound right out to Moore, the shortstop, as he grabs it and steps on second to force out Vinny Capra to retire the side. But what a productive 10th inning this was for Worcester. They scored three runs. And they've got a 7-4 lead as we go to the bottom of the 10th here in Allentown on the Worcester Red Sox Radio Network.
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0: Last half of the 10th inning here in Allentown, PA. The WooSox have a 7-4 lead over the Iron Pigs. Robert Moore is the automatic runner placed at second base. Kyle Keller continues on. Rene Pinto will lead things off. Rene Pinto is in a massive funk right now. 0-4-3 tonight. First pitch is taken for a strike. A four-seamer at 93 in from Keller. Pinto is 0 for his last 18 and 2 for his last 37. The 0-1 offering. Pinto takes a curveball that missed low, according to the home plate umpire, but Matt Theis did not think so. He's going to use a challenge. Looked like this was a strike. And indeed, it was. Matt Theis is just incredible using these challenges behind the plate.
1: I mean, he is so good. That ball barely clipped the bottom corner of the zone. It's almost like he's got a view of what we're looking at.
0: It's unbelievable. The best success rate using challenges among catchers in the league as the 0-2 pitch misses high and away at 95, and it's 1-2.
1: You know, Jim, that's a real weapon, especially in close games like this.
0: 1-2. Keller sets, looks back at second, and comes home, and Pinto takes a called third strike, a curveball at the bottom of the zone. This seems to be another desperate challenge for Pinto. Trying to will himself out of this funk he's in. This thing was most definitely a strike. This was not even close to being a ball. Pinto down looking for the first down here in the 10th.
1: It's almost like he's trying to buy one, right? Perfect pitch on the front door from Keller.
0: 9 strikeouts for WooSox pitching. All WooSox strikeouts are brought to you by the Hanover Insurance Group. Here's the leadoff man, Dylan Moore. First pitch is swung on and missed. Blew that by him at 95 up in the zone, and it's 0-1. So Keller trying to pick up the win here. It would be his third of the season. It would be Worcester's second straight. The 0-1 is very high at 95. Moore is 1-for-4 with a base hit back in the third. He's been hot of late. Robert Moore leads off second. Here's the pitch. Dylan Moore swings and misses. That was a gorgeous cutter just beneath the knees, and it's 1-2. Kyle Keller's got it going on tonight. Worked around a one-out walk to Christian Cairo last inning. He struck out a pair. It is one ball, two-strike pitch on the way. And Moore swings and misses, and he's down by way of the K. As Keller goes to the hook, and he fans Dylan Moore for the second out here in the 10th. Wusak's pitchers have really piled up the strikeouts on this two-week road trip. Wusak's last week in Rochester, 54 strikeouts in the five games in the Flower City. Here's Felix Reyes. He swings and fouls back the first pitch to our right for strike one. Wusak's only struck out 7 last night, but they've got 10 Ks tonight. Kyle Keller would love to cap off an extra innings win with punch out number 11. Felix Reyes is 0-for-4 tonight. 7-4 Wusak's in the pitch. Is swung on and grounded softly to short. Charging is McDonough. He picks it up and throws to first and gets it there in time. And the ball game is over. The Wusak's with another extra inning win. Wusak's are now 4-3 in extras this season. They have taken the first two games of this series from the Lehigh Valley Iron Pigs. Your final tonight here at Coca-Cola Park, Wusak's 7, Iron Pigs 4. Fans, that's a Wusak's win presented by Wonder Bar, home of the official pizza of the Worcester Red Sox. We'll take a break and wrap things up when we return here on the Worcester Red Sox Radio Network.
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0: Nathan Hickey has homered tonight. That was a solo shot back in the fourth inning of Alan Ron Hell. Tied it for the first pitch. Just swung on and lined up the middle and into center field, a base hit. Castro scores from third. Theis jogs to second. And Nathan Hickey comes through again. A go-ahead single here in the 10th to put the Woo Sox on top 5-4. And that proved to be the game-winning swing for the Woo Sox tonight. 7-4, your final in 10 innings here at Coca-Cola Park. Before we go any further, let's pause for station identification on the Worcester Red Sox Radio Network.
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0: Wrapping things up here at Coca-Cola Park, your totals from this one. The Woo Sox scoring their 7 runs on 12 hits. They make one error. They did leave 12. They went 5-for-16 with runners in scoring position. Meanwhile, the Iron Pigs, 4 runs on 6 hits, no errors. They stranded 5. Kyle Keller gets the win. 2 scoreless and hitless innings of relief. He struck out 4. He improves to 3-2. And Evan Gates, in his Iron Pigs debut, takes the loss. He is 0-1. Time of the game, 3 hours and 10 minutes in front of a crowd of 7,192. Boy, that was exciting, Alex. And the Woo Sox with some clutch swings from the bottom of their order in the 10th inning. But really, 1-9, a collective effort. Really, an all-around feel-good win for this team.
1: Yeah, and you got to highlight the pitching again. I mean, outside of a 4-hitter stretch over 10 innings, outside of that stretch, the Woo Sox allowed just 2 hits and 1 run in 10 innings. They retired 13 of the last 14 batters faced. That was Gamboa and Keller. Again, a really good night for the Woo Sox on the mound. And 12 more hits tonight. You're right, Jim. I mean, just a total team victory. The only thing you can nitpick was the 6th inning. Bases loaded, 1 out. Could not score a run after getting one initially. And then the bases loaded, nobody out in the 8th. Could not score. But other than that, you know, again, the pitching gives them a chance. And the offense able to come through when it matters. And the Woo Sox won the first 2 here in Lehigh Valley.
0: Woo Sox looking to take the first 3 with game 3 of this series coming your way tomorrow at 6:45 here at Coca-Cola Park. Raymond Burgos gets the ball for the Woo Sox. He'll make his 6th start as a member of this ball club. And Bryce Wilson is set to get the ball for the Iron Pigs. It'll be his 12th start of the season. Pre-game coverage begins at 6:25. 98.9 Nash Icon. A big thank you to our producer tonight, Nate Eckel. For my broadcast partner, Alex Jensen, I'm Jim Kane saying so long and thanks so much for tuning in to our broadcast tonight. Final score for the final time. It's the Woo Sox 7 and the Iron Pigs 4. 10 innings tonight in Allentown, PA. We will talk to you tomorrow night for game 3 of this series at 6:25 right here on the Worcester Red Sox Radio Network.
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19: 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It reinforces the alignment, stability, and coordinated muscle activation that supports how your body moves, whether you're doing strenuous exercise or simply going about your daily life. This is according to Dana Santis, a strength and conditioning specialist. Even though you walk every day, Dana does say you can make small adjustments to immediately improve your walking mechanics. So, keep your rib cage stacked over your pelvis. 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Allow your arms to swing naturally in coordination with your legs. 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I'm Dr. Sanjay Gupta, helping you live a better life.
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15: Eating a healthy diet is not only good for you physically, it can also keep your brain sharp as you age. According to a new study out of China, people who most closely followed the MIND diet slowed aging in key structures inside their brains by more than 2 years. The MIND diet is a combination of the Mediterranean diet, which we talk a lot about, and the DASH diet, which stands for Dietary Approaches to Stop Hypertension. All three of these diets are similar, but the MIND diet puts more of an emphasis on berries, beans, leafy green vegetables, fish, poultry, whole grains, olive oil, and nuts. You're not going to eat foods with a lot of saturated fat. We're talking cheese, butter, red meat, or anything fried. You really don't have to eat like this 100% of the time. That's the key. Just do the best that you can. I'm Dr. Sanjay Gupta, helping you live a better life.
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12: Did you know that almost half the vegetables and more than three quarters of the fruit that we eat in this country come from just one state, California? Yeah, it's true. And according to a new report by the Environmental Working Group, a health advocacy organization, a lot of this produce is tainted with PFAS, which are sometimes referred to as forever chemicals. Why? Well, the EPA says pesticides keep America's food supply safe, abundant, and affordable. And of course, these chemicals are used in every state, not just California. Now, if you are worried, though, about how much you're consuming, the best thing to do is to buy organic produce, if and when you can. Organic or not, you should rinse all fruits and vegetables under running water. Don't use any soap. And as one epidemiologist told us, use a brush on sturdier items like carrots, potatoes, and cucumbers. I'm Dr. Sanjay Gupta, helping you live a better life.
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11: Did you know that almost half the vegetables and more than three quarters of the fruit that we eat in this country come from just one state, California? Yeah, it's true. And according to a new report by the Environmental Working Group, a health advocacy organization, a lot of this produce is tainted with PFAS, which are sometimes referred to as forever chemicals. Why? Well, the EPA says pesticides keep America's food supply safe, abundant, and affordable. And of course, these chemicals are used in every state, not just California. Now, if you are worried, though, about how much you're consuming, the best thing to do is to buy organic produce, if and when you can. Organic or not, you should rinse all fruits and vegetables under running water. Don't use any soap. And as one epidemiologist told us, use a brush on sturdier items like carrots, potatoes, and cucumbers. I'm Dr. Sanjay Gupta, helping you live a better life.
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7: 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There's a term for that.

0: social offloading. And experts we talked to warned that this habit could be stunting emotional growth, leaving an already isolated generation who came of age during the pandemic even less prepared for the messiness of human interaction. Sure, AI can help you polish whatever it is you're looking to say, but that's not very human, right? It's the messiness that makes our interactions with each other so real. It's also what makes them so validating, help us to develop our confidence, our voice, our deep bonds with each other. Psychiatrists we talked to encouraged turning to family or friends when you're struggling to express yourself. They are keen to help. I'm Dr. Sanjay Gupta, helping you live a better life.
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10: 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But are they safe? And do they really work? Well, first, let's talk about actual magnesium. That's an essential mineral that is needed for more than 300 different processes in the body, according to one dietitian. And most people get enough of it simply from the foods they eat. Now, if you're not getting enough, there are a few different types of supplements you can try. But as always, you should talk to your doctor before starting any new medication or supplement, whether it's prescription or over-the-counter. Now, when it comes to the science, we looked into this, and I gotta say, there's not a lot of strong evidence that magnesium supplements will actually help you sleep. They might help you manage pain, they might help you lower your stress levels, or work to get your muscles to relax. And maybe it's those things then that help you get some better sleep. I'm Dr. Sanjay Gupta, helping you live a better life.
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5: You ever wake up in the middle of the night or maybe first thing in the morning and notice drool on your pillow? Unless you're sleeping next to someone who hasn't already seen all your good, bad, and ugly, it's probably not that big a deal and not anything to worry about unless it's something that just started happening recently. When people drool at night, it's often because of a stuffy nose, acid reflux, or being a mouth breather. People who sleep on their stomach or side are more likely to drool than someone who sleeps on their back. But in some cases, drooling at night can be a warning sign of something more serious, like dental issues, sleep apnea, or even early symptoms of Parkinson's disease. If you're at all concerned about this, the best place to start is with an ENT doctor, an ears, nose, and throat doctor. They can recommend a sleep study to possibly get some answers. I'm Dr. Sanjay Gupta, helping you live a better life.
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17: For the ninth year in a row, Finland has been named the happiest country in the world. That's according to the World Happiness Report put out every year by the Wellbeing Research Center at the University of Oxford in the UK. Two other Nordic nations, Iceland and Denmark, came in at numbers 2 and 3. Now, having spent quite a bit of time in these countries over my 2.5 decades as a journalist, I can tell you that this is not

0: not at all that surprising. There's an entirely different way of thinking in these countries. We before me, you might say. In other words, the mentality is less adversarial and much more, we're all in this together. One other interesting thing that came up was that no matter where someone lived, the more time they spent on social media, the less happy they were. Want to smile? It's simple. Put your phone away for a bit. I'm Dr. Sanjay Gupta, helping you live a better life.
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21: A better life with Dr. Sanjay Gupta.
22: Slowly but surely, AI is seeping its way into every corner of our lives. One area perhaps I didn't expect is diet advice. A new study out of Turkey found that chatbots are recommending to teen boys and girls that they restrict their daily calories to dangerously low levels and eat a balance of nutrients that are kind of out of whack. Remember, teenagers are growing, one pediatrician told us. If they aren't getting enough nutrition, it can really stunt their growth on a number of levels. And in extreme cases, it can lead to significant health consequences. Large language models, LLMs, they are designed to agree with you. So if you're looking to lose weight, they're going to push you pretty hard in that direction. They also sometimes don't know how to tell the difference between good information and bad information. And you know who does? Your doctor. I'm Dr. Sanjay Gupta, helping you live a better life.
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1: 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Welcome to the show on Thursday. A little gray, a little humid out there, and there's a line of showers and thunderstorms that could be heading our way, so be aware of that as you get ready for work. And it's got to be, for a lot of you guys, last day of school for your kids in various towns across the listening area. So, yay! I used to love the last day of school. Until you go sit in the rooms with the teachers, and you're like, okay, I'm out of here. See ya. See you in a few weeks down the road in September, or in some cases in August. All right, let me set up the show for you guys today. Kenny Chesney, the flyaway to Vegas. Last 2 days to qualify for that. That is coming up. More Tracy Lawrence tickets for Sunday at Indian Ranch. And, of course, tonight we got Time to Eat at the Taste of Shrewsbury Street happening this afternoon after work. So one of the great events of the calendar year. And, again, watch out. Showers and maybe some thunderstorms this morning. We'll be in the upper 70s. Faith Hill, a song I think came out 10 years ago, and it was not. It was the late 90s. Faith Hill, it's 98.9. Nash Icon at 610. Boom.

0: L. Langley and Morgan Wallen, 98.9 Nash Icon. It's Keith Stevens. Welcome to the show. Got up a great one this morning, and some potential thunderstorms could be rolling through over the next couple of hours. The good news is it is supposed to clear just in time for the Taste of Shrewsbury Street this evening. Going to get my steps in and planning on eating. Trying to balance it, the yin and the yang. Okay. All right, only got two more days to qualify for this Kenny Chesney flyaway in Vegas. Going to stay at the Venetian, go to the Sphere. First one today is Journey. Easiest way I can tell you that one, just like the band, Journey 95819. Let's check out traffic for the first time.
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2: You're right on 290 East, moving well right now as you travel between Kelly Square and Grafton Street. And you're still looking good on the approach to 495. 395 doing fine, state line to Auburn. You're looking good on 146, 3 minutes, turnpike to 290. Route 20, you're doing fine through Grafton and Worcester. And on the turnpike eastbound, you're moving well until you approach 95 in Weston, where there is a crash in the right lane.
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0: Jordan Davis at 98.9 Nash Icon. I'm Keith Stevens. Your Worcester Red Sox played last night. I will tell you how they did after we do this.
1: I would just like to start a cheer. Let's go Red Sox! Let's go Red Sox! Let's go Red Sox!
2: Go Red Sox!
0: Okay, Red Sox last night. Wait a minute. How many runs did the Red Sox score? Still look at zero. Shutout again last night. This is not going well. And I noticed that if you remember the name from last year, one of the prospects, Blaze Jordan, he's up with the Cardinals. And guess what he's doing? He's batting 300. Of course he is. Of course he is. But the Woo Sox won in 10 last night, 7-4 against the Iron Pigs, and at it tonight at 6:45.
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4: So far, so good as you travel through Worcester on 290 East. No significant slowdowns between College Square and Shrewsbury Street. 146 North, you're doing fine. Vernon Hill to 290. You're incident-free on Route 20 through Grafton and Worcester. On 395, you're seeing an increase in volume through Webster. And on the Turnpike eastbound, there is a breakdown lane crash at 95. You're on your brakes from Natick.
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more about this Jelly Roll divorce thing coming up over the next couple of weeks. Tabloid's going to love it, as they always do. But here's a guy with a solid marriage and a bunch of kids. His name is Luke Combs Nash.

0: Nate Smith, World on Fire, 98.9, Nash Icon, the Nash Icon Morning Show, till 10 o'clock. I'm Keith Stevens. 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
2: You're starting to pick up some company as you travel on 290 East through Worcester. You're moving along pretty well on 146 North as you approach 290. 190 still a decent trip. Mountain Street to Gold Star Boulevard. 395, you've got moderate volume through Auburn and Oxford. If you're traveling on the Turnpike eastbound, your delays now stretch from Route 30 to the Weston Barracks with heavy pockets of congestion.
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Journey. Journey is the first national keyword to qualify to go see Kenny Chesney in Vegas at the Sphere. You'll stay at the Venetian, get the VIP treatment. And the word is Journey, 95819. And again, only two more days to qualify for this really cool flyaway. Toy Story 5 out of the theaters tomorrow. From the soundtrack, it's Taylor Swift, I Knew It, I Knew You. It's Nash, it's Keith.

0: Morgan Wallen, it's 98.9 Nash Icon, Nash Icon Morning Show. Till 10 o'clock, happy Thursday. Watch out for the shower and thunderstorm potential here this morning. So, I was mentioning Tracy Lawrence coming to Indy Ranch on Sunday. You can still get your name into the proverbial hat, although the hat this time around is actually a text. If that makes any amount of sense, thank you very much. 508-373-0989. Just tell me your name, address, email, very important, and any other pertinent information. Leave that to the maximum of one paragraph. Speaking of Indian Ranch, wow. Wow, yesterday. You guys for the first Rock the Dock at its new location with Chuck Perks. It was like over 300 people yesterday, and back at it next Wednesday. And the good news is summer officially has not even started until Sunday. So there you go. Next Wednesday, Indian Ranch, 5:30 to 7:30 with Chuck Perks.
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2: You're busier now on 290 East between Kelly Square and Grafton Street, and then you're slow through Northboro. There is a crash after Solomon Pond Road, and you'll stay slow from there to 495. 395 looking pretty good, passing Cudworth Road and Webster. You've got a busier ride on Route 20 through Worcester. 190 is doing fine through Holden. You're slow on the Pike East, Framingham Service Plaza to Weston.
0: Hey, it's Keith Stevens. 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

0: Joe Diffie at 98.9, Nash Icon. There is a good morning flashback song. I mean, we always know Joe because he's hanging out by the jukebox, but he also was looking for a flame. And that song came out, he's probably looking for a lighter in a bar. Remember when bars had matches and ashtrays? Speaking of flashbacks. So a couple things. Don't forget tonight, Taste Shrewsbury Street. That's happening after work this evening. Good eating. And get some steps in. And also, there's a contest I don't want you to miss out on because it ends, obviously, on Sunday. It is called the Top Pop Contest, worth $5,000 for your dad. 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
2: You're busier now on 290 East between Kelly Square and Grafton Street, and then you're slow through Northborough. There is a crash after Solomon Pond Road, and you'll stay slow from there to 495. 395 looking pretty good, passing Cudworth Road and Webster. You've got a busier ride on Route 20 through Worcester. 190 is doing fine through Holden. You're slow on the Pike East, Framingham Service Plaza to Weston.
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Randy Houser running out of Moonlight 98.9 Nash Icon. Today, one of those longest day of the years. All the pessimists will be like, well, we lost a couple of minutes of sunset next week. Please stop. Ella Langley is on Nash.

0: And yes, pretty soon your chance to qualify for this contest, they're also going to be gone. It's 98.9 Nash Icon Kenny at the Sphere in Vegas, along with your chance to hang out at the Venetian. You get the VIP treatment, and everybody goes to the Sphere says, hey, you got to see the Sphere. Of course, you have to get there first to be able to join that club to say, you got to see the Sphere. Journey, good till 9 o'clock. Journey is the first national text keyword for today, 95819. Journey 95819. And that one is good until 9. We'll do another one. And again, the contest ending tomorrow. Traffic time. And by the way, the rain shower activity, it's here.
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2: You've got a slow go now on 290 East. Pockets of delay. College Square to Shrewsbury Street. Solomon Pond Road to 495. The good news is they've cleared the crash after Solomon Pond. You're slow on 146 North. Vernon Hill to 290. Pockets of congestion on 495 North from West Main Street in Hopkinton to the Turnpike. And on the Pike East, your delays begin from the Framingham service area to 95.
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98.9 Nash Icon. I'm Keith Stevens, Tracy Lawrence. Sunday at Indian Ranch. Still want to go? You can text me your name, address, and email to 508-373-0989, and we'll give some tickets away this morning on

0: Toby and Willie at 98.9, Nash.com, the Nash.com morning show till 10 o'clock. I did see Dave O'Garrett milling about. He's going to hang out tonight with all of us at the Taste of Shrewsbury Street. Looking forward to that and see what kind of restaurant decadence I can enjoy. And I don't get to use the word decadence enough on this show, do I, everybody? Usually it's something a little less classy. So what else is going on? Don't forget, a contest for you guys at NashIcon989.com to go to the CMA Fest next year for 2027. There's a flyaway right there. We got the Top Pop Contest. That ends on Sunday for Father's Day. And, of course, you can hit the old Listen Live link. 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
2: Here's how your Thursday commute looks right now. 290 East, tough. College Square to Shrewsbury Street. And then again from Solomon Pond Road to 495. Pockets of congestion, 495 North from 85 in Milford to the Turnpike. Your stop and go on the Pike East. Natick Service Plaza to the Weston State Police Barracks. And then a multi-vehicle crash in Weston. All lanes are blocked at the Weston State Police Barracks.
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0: Max McNown at 98.9 Nash Icon, the Nash Icon Morning Show till 10 o'clock. And the Dave O'Garris got your commercial-free lunch. And I don't know, I assume that'll be inside today based on some of the shower activity today. So what else going on? World Cup rolls on yesterday. Big names. You had Portugal getting tied by a DR Congo. Now, that is a team in the World Cup that not only had never won a match, they had never scored a goal. So to tie Portugal is a pretty big deal. The other big team who played yesterday was England. But no big names today like Canada plays. But for USA, they're taking on Australia tomorrow afternoon. Worcester Red Sox still on the road. Lehigh Valley back next Tuesday. It seems like they have been gone for a month. And by the way, speaking of the Woo Sox and the Red Sox, what has become of Tristan Casas? Remember him? Starting first baseman for the Red Sox? Play for the Woo Sox? Has he vaporized? Like, you know, we've got Crochet on the injured list. We've got Roman Anthony on the injured list. We've got Trevor Story on the injured list. But that rolls on. Woo Sox tonight, 6:45, back to Polar Park on Tuesday.
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2: You're slow on 290 East. Now it's from Hope Ave to Shrewsbury Street. You're busy on 146 North, Vernon Hill to 290. Pockets of delay on 495 North from 85 in Milford to the Turnpike. You're slow on the Pike East from the Westboro Service Plaza to 495. And then a multi-vehicle crash blocking the two right lanes on the Pike East at the Weston State Police Barracks. Right now, you're jammed back to Route 30 in Natick.
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Hey, I got a song for you guys before 9 o'clock. It's from an artist by the name of Charles Wesley Goodwin, and he does this song with Luke Combs called Better That Way. I think you're going to like it. It's coming up in about 8 minutes. I do the math in my head. It's a struggle. Could you hear the pause there? Me too. It's Carrie and last name. It's Nash. It's Keith. Hi.

0: There you go, as promised. That is an artist by the name of Charles Wesley Goodwin and Luke Combs. The song has a lot of buzz. That is called Better That Way at 98.9 National Icon. 9 o'clock hour. Here's going on. Another chance to qualify to go see Kenny Chesney. It's only two more days in this contest at the Sphere in Vegas. You're going to stay at the Venetian. You get the keepsakes. You get all the VIP stuff. You get things to take home. Things to stuff in your suitcase. Besides all the other souvenir-y kind of things. What else going on? Oh, last call. If you want to qualify for my tickets today to go see Tracy Lawrence coming up on Sunday at Indian Ranch. She's going to be there, IndianRanch.com. And by the way, had quite the time yesterday for our first edition of Rock the Dock at its new location right there on the beach at Indian Ranch. And Chuck Perk's going to do that again next Wednesday between 5:30 and 7:30.
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2: Still busy on 290 East. Hope Ave to Shrewsbury Street. Slow on 146 North. Vernon Hill to 290. Pockets of delay on 495 North. 85 in Milford to the Turnpike. Southbound on 495, you're slow from 117 in Bolton to 290. There is a multi-vehicle crash now in the breakdown lane on the Pike East at the Weston State Police Barracks. 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

There's Martina. It's 98.9 Nash Icon, the Nash Icon Morning Show. I have a Kenny Chesney song coming up in about 5 minutes. And the second national keyword for Kenny today for the flyaway in Las Vegas coming up in moments with Tucker Wetmore and the Brunette. It's 98.9 Nash Icon. It's Keith.

0: There's Kenny at 98.9 Nash Icon. A rainy morning today. Hopefully, it'll clear out this afternoon, just in time for the taste of Shrewsbury Street this evening. And Kenny, speaking of which, Kenny, the flyaway last couple days for that to go to Vegas to go see him at the Sphere. It's ironically, today's second national keyword is, ready? Rainy. R-A-I-N-Y. Don't stick an E in there like I probably would, okay? Rainy. R-A-I-N-Y. 95819, just a couple days to qualify for this really cool contest. Also, don't forget, again, I don't want you to miss out, CMA Fest 2027 and the Top Pop Contest worth $5,000. 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
2: You're busy on 290 East, College Square to Shrewsbury Street. You're slow on 146 North, getting on to 290. Slow on 495 North, West Main Street in Hopkinton to the Turnpike. 190 sluggish at Ararat Street. You're jammed up on the Pike East from Framingham to Weston with a breakdown lane crash after the Framingham Service Plaza. You'll crawl from there to a crash that just cleared at the Weston Barracks. I'm Jack.
0: Hey, it's Keith Stevens. You know, doing the morning show, pretty cool job. I've hung out with some amazing artists, been to some huge shows, but I want to introduce you to somebody who makes me cool in a very different way. My friend Vic from JV Mechanical, who's got my AC unit up and running just in time for the summer.
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0: 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Dave Bulgara with your commercial-free lunch hour is coming up in a bit. Your Worcester Red Sox still on the road, not back to Polar Park until next Tuesday for a Taco and Tequila Tuesday and so much more. You know, we are heading towards 4th of July. I mean, not, you know, it's June 18th, I realize that, but I just looked up and I'm like, wow, the year is going by quick. But Woo Sox tonight on the radio at 6:45. 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

0: Jason Alney, and it's 98.9 Nash Icon. Well, some news this morning from your Boston Bruins about something that's going to happen in the new season. I'll tell you what that is coming up in about 6 minutes from Shaboozy and Jelly Roll. It's Nash. It's Keith.
1: On a lost and lonely highway, paying for my sins. If you ever saw me out last Friday, a lying guinea.

0: Randy Houser at 98.9 Nash Icon. Dave O'Garrett coming up next, and he'll get you through your day. He's got your commercial-free lunch hour as well, and we'll see you guys tonight out at the Taste of Shrewsbury Street. So, talking about the Bruins, just announcing in the last hour, they are going to retire Bergeron! Bergeron! 37, going to the rafters in 26-27. That's kind of cool. And I can't believe we're at a point in time where Patrice Bergeron's jersey is being retired. How the years do fly by. So there you go. Oh, by the way, speaking of hockey, don't forget the affiliation reveal on Saturday with your Worcester Railers. I have my own opinion. And then when I come back from vacation, I will see if I was right. But Saturday, late in the afternoon at the DCU. Dave is next. See you guys tomorrow.
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16: Did you know that almost half the vegetables and more than three quarters of the fruit that we eat in this country come from just one state, California? Yeah, it's true. And according to a new report by the Environmental Working Group, a health advocacy organization, a lot of this produce is tainted with PFAS, which are sometimes referred to as forever chemicals. Why? Well, the EPA says pesticides keep America's food supply safe, abundant, and affordable. And of course, these chemicals are used in every state, not just California. Now, if you are worried, though, about how much you're consuming, the best thing to do is to buy organic produce, if and when you can. Organic or not, you should rinse all fruits and vegetables under running water. Don't use any soap. And as one epidemiologist told us, use a brush on sturdier items like carrots, potatoes, and cucumbers. I'm Dr. Sanjay Gupta, helping you live a better life.
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98.9 Nash Icon, playing the songs that made country great and the best of today's country. It's Dave O'Gara on a Thursday, one step closer to the weekend. Summer arrives officially on Sunday, but we're going to get through some unsettled weather today first. Here's Taylor Swift.

0: that made country great. And the best of today, next on...
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0: black, brown band, whatever it is. 99, that's iCard. Hi, everybody. It's Dave O'Gara. Hope your morning's gotten off to a great start. We're glad to have you on board. Post Malone and Morgan Wallen will kick off the music for you in a couple of minutes. We want to talk about the ultimate summer escape. 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
9: A better life with Dr. Sanjay Gupta.
10: Eating a healthy diet is not only good for you physically, it can also keep your brain sharp as you age. According to a new study out of China, people who most closely followed the MIND diet slowed aging in key structures inside their brains by more than 2 years. The MIND diet is a combination of the Mediterranean diet, which we talk a lot about, and the DASH diet, which stands for Dietary Approaches to Stop Hypertension. All three of these diets are similar, but the MIND diet puts more of an emphasis on berries, beans, leafy green vegetables, fish, poultry, whole grains, olive oil, and nuts. You're not going to eat foods with a lot of saturated fat. We're talking cheese, butter, red meat, or anything fried. You really don't have to eat like this 100% of the time. That's the key. Just do the best that you can. I'm Dr. Sanjay Gupta, helping you live a better life.
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Red Sox lost again last night. Nothing new there. But your Worcester Red Sox on the road in Pennsylvania at Lehigh Valley picked up another victory. They'll play again tonight at 6:45. As always, we'll bring you the action here on Nash Icon. I've been good.

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Today's best country of the songs that made country great here at 98.9 Nash Icon. Lainey Wilson's coming up, so is birthday boy Blake Shelton. And right now, just like Gene and Roy, I should have been a cowboy. Here's Toby Keith on 98.9 Nash Icon.

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15: If you're caring for an aging parent, you may feel quite often that you're alone in what you're doing. But you're not, not by a long shot. According to a new report by the Pew Research Center, 10% of U.S. adults are caring for a parent over age 65. Millions more are caring for a spouse or partner 65 or older. Beyond the sheer numbers, this report, perhaps unsurprisingly, found a major difference in caregiver well-being between men and women. One psychologist

0: we spoke to suggested thinking 5 years in the future and imagining where you are right now. Will you be glad you took something on, or regretful that you didn't? You also need to cut yourself some slack, he said, especially women. Don't try to shoulder all of the burden by yourself. You might need to ask for help before you burn out. You'll be so glad you did. I'm Dr. Sanjay Gupta, helping you live a better life.
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It's Dave on the radio. The very first Rock the Dock of the season. A huge success at Indian Ranch yesterday afternoon. Visit the 98.9 Nash Icon Facebook page for some terrific pictures. You can be in on the fun at the ranch next Wednesday afternoon starting at 5:30. You show

0: 99 Nash Icon, playing the songs that made country great and the best of today's country. The Chicks, but There's Your Trouble. There's Your Trouble. Sounds like me talking to my auto mechanic. I ask him, what's wrong? He says, oh, nothing except the nut behind the wheel. I'm sorry, that's an old dad joke from way back when. Hey, everybody, it's Dave O'Gara. Well, we're up to the 18th day of June, having a birthday today. You share it with legendary singer-songwriter Paul McCartney, who turns 84 today. Actress Isabella Rossellini is 74 from Taxi and Unbreakable Kimmy Schmidt. Carol Kane, now 74 years old. And we have a couple of country boys having birthdays today. Blake Shelton turning 50 today. And Jimmy Allen is 40. We've got more of your favorite country on the way. Lanco, Hardy, and more coming up. And at 12 noon, of course, it is the commercial free.
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10: A better life with Dr. Sanjay Gupta.
11: Slowly but surely, AI is seeping its way into every corner of our lives. One area perhaps I didn't expect is diet advice. A new study out of Turkey found that chatbots are recommending to teen boys and girls that they restrict their daily calories to dangerously low levels and eat a balance of nutrients that are kind of out of whack. Remember, teenagers are growing, one pediatrician told us. If they aren't getting enough nutrition, it can really stunt their growth on a number of levels. And in extreme cases, it can lead to significant health consequences. Large language models, LLMs, they are designed to agree with you. So if you're looking to lose weight, they're going to push you pretty hard in that direction. They also sometimes don't know how to tell the difference between good information and bad information. And you know who does? Your doctor. I'm Dr. Sanjay Gupta, helping you live a better life.
12: 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He's got socks. 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

Nutty at 9, Nash Icon. Well, with Father's Day coming up on Sunday, if Dad's a golfer, he'll appreciate this. 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
17: 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And there is perhaps no movement more fundamental than walking. It reinforces the alignment, stability, and coordinated muscle activation that supports how your body moves, whether you're doing strenuous exercise or simply going about your daily life. This is according to Dana Santis, a strength and conditioning specialist. 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I'm Dr. Sanjay Gupta, helping you live a better life.
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Taylor Swift, I Knew It, I Knew You. It's Dave O'Gara giving you a chance to enter our Kenny Chesney getaway to Vegas coming up in 15 minutes here on Nash Icon.

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0: There's High Valley and 98.9 Nash Icon, and she's with me. Hello, everybody. It's Dave O'Gara. Well, for a while now, you've heard us talk about Kenny Chesney being at the Sphere in Las Vegas later on this summer and your chance to win a trip out there. Let me tell you a little bit about the Sphere. 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It seats about 17 to 20,000 people or so. 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
12: You ever wake up in the middle of the night or maybe first thing in the morning and notice drool on your pillow? Unless you're sleeping next to someone who hasn't already seen all your good, bad, and ugly, it's probably not that big a deal and not anything to worry about, unless it's something that just started happening recently. When people drool at night, it's often because of a stuffy nose, acid reflux, or being a mouth breather. People who sleep on their stomach or side are more likely to drool than someone who sleeps on their back. But in some cases, drooling at night can be a warning sign of something more serious, like dental issues, sleep apnea, or even early symptoms of Parkinson's disease. If you're at all concerned about this, the best place to start is with an ENT doctor, an ears, nose, and throat doctor. They can recommend a sleep study to possibly get some answers. I'm Dr. Sanjay Gupta, helping you live a better life.
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It's Dave O'Gara. Here, the world of sports. Red Sox wasted a great pitching opportunity from young Jake Bennett. Shut out by Toronto 3-0. They're playing again this afternoon. Worcester Red Sox now won two in a row on the road in Lehigh Valley. They'll play again tonight at 6:45. We'll bring you the game here on 98.9 Nash Icon. She's got

0: 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Dave O'Gara while you work, 10 to 3. And Adam Webster afternoons, 3 to 7.
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8: A better life with Dr. Sanjay Gupta.
9: Eating a healthy diet is not only good for you physically, it can also keep your brain sharp as you age. According to a new study out of China, people who most closely followed the MIND diet slowed aging in key structures inside their brains by more than 2 years. The MIND diet is a combination of the Mediterranean diet, which we talk a lot about, and the DASH diet, which stands for Dietary Approaches to Stop Hypertension. All three of these diets are similar, but the MIND diet puts more of an emphasis on berries, beans, leafy green vegetables, fish, poultry, whole grains, olive oil, and nuts. You're not going to eat foods with a lot of saturated fat. We're talking cheese, butter, red meat, or anything fried. You really don't have to eat like this 100% of the time. That's the key. Just do the best that you can. I'm Dr. Sanjay Gupta, helping you live a better life.
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0: 99 Nash Icon Plant. The songs have made country great and the best of today's country. That is a classic from Loretta Lynn Morgan, Lori to her friends, and Watch Me. 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Lee Brice, Luke Combs, Thomas Rhett, the biggest names in country are on the...
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6: Did you know that almost half the vegetables and more than three quarters of the fruit that we eat in this country come from just one state, California? Yeah, it's true. And according to a new report by the Environmental Working Group, a health advocacy organization, a lot of this produce is tainted with PFAS, which are sometimes referred to as forever chemicals. Why? Well, the EPA says pesticides keep America's food supply safe, abundant, and affordable. And of course, these chemicals are used in every state, not just California. Now, if you are worried, though, about how much you're consuming, the best thing to do is to buy organic produce, if and when you can. Organic or not, you should rinse all fruits and vegetables under running water. Don't use any soap. And as one epidemiologist told us, use a brush on sturdier items like carrots, potatoes, and cucumbers. I'm Dr. Sanjay Gupta, helping you live a better life.
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That's Blake Shelton. Happy birthday to Blake, who turns the big 5-0 today. A milestone birthday for an icon of Nashville for sure. It's Adam Webster stepping in. Happy Thursday. A reminder, we're giving you a chance to qualify for that flyaway to Nashville for CMA Fest next year. This guy is going to be hosting a 3-hour special next Thursday on ABC of CMA Fest. All the details on the 98.9 Nashville.

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0: Hey, it's Keith Stevens. You know, doing the morning show, pretty cool job. I've hung out with some amazing artists, been to some huge shows, but I want to introduce you to somebody who makes me cool in a very different way, my friend Vic from JV Mechanical, who's got my AC unit up and running just in time for the summer.
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0: The Harmony of Dan and Shay on 98.9, Nash Icon, with a title that's pretty literal for those guys, because they admitted that right before they wrote that song, they went 4 full months without speaking to one another and came incredibly close to splitting up that duo and walking away from music. But they say that was the track that brought them back into the studio and got them back together. Now, here are a couple of guys who I can only assume consumed quite a bit of beer working together. I have no idea how they got anything done, but when they locked themselves in the studio, here is what they produced. It is Morgan Wallen and Post Malone on 98.9 Nash Icon.
1: I'm a redneck, 'cause I drink beer and I dip skull. 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

0: Chris Jansen on 98.9 Nash Icon. Happy Thursday. It's Adam Webster playing the Icons of Nashville. Thanks for spending part of your afternoon with me. Well, there are four matches on the World Cup schedule today, and then tomorrow at Boston Stadium, the third of seven historic matches in Foxborough, when Scotland will play Morocco on the turf. No, excuse me, they put real grass, right, in Foxborough. That's a story for another day. But now thousands of Scottish soccer fans are already flooding into the area for tomorrow's match, including a guy named Stuart McElvie, who flew all the way here from Scotland, checked himself into the Sturbridge Plaza Hotel on Route 20, and just expected a nice quiet place to sleep before tomorrow's game in Foxborough. Instead, he was rudely awoken about 1 o'clock this morning when a black SUV literally drove into the Sturbridge Plaza Hotel building near the pool. He said he looked out his window and saw a woman screaming and then firing a gun three times into one of the hotel rooms. Sturbridge and state police rushed to the scene, calling it an isolated domestic incident with no threat to the public. That Scottish tourist is definitely going to have some wild stories to tell when he returns home. He said it looked like something out of a Hollywood action movie. Hopefully he will get a better night's rest tonight if he stays in that Sturbridge Hotel before tomorrow's game with his Scottish team in Fox.
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14: Did you know that almost half the vegetables and more than three quarters of the fruit that we eat in this country come from just one state, California? Yeah, it's true. And according to a new report by the Environmental Working Group, a health advocacy organization, a lot of this produce is tainted with PFAS, which are sometimes referred to as forever chemicals. Why? Well, the EPA says pesticides keep America's food supply safe, abundant, and affordable. And of course, these chemicals are used in every state, not just California. Now, if you are worried, though, about how much you're consuming, the best thing to do is to buy organic produce, if and when you can. Organic or not, you should rinse all fruits and vegetables under running water. Don't use any soap. And as one epidemiologist told us, use a brush on sturdier items like carrots, potatoes, and cucumbers. I'm Dr. Sanjay Gupta, helping you live a better life.

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Well, today is the annual Taste of Shrewsbury Street in Worcester. I know it's a big event that foodies from the area love. 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And you can grab those wristbands at any participating restaurant and establishment on Shrewsbury Street this evening. 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I know.

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And speaking of icons of Nashville, a big one heading to our backyard on Sunday. Tracy Lawrence is going to take the stage at Indian Ranch on Father's Day Sunday. Well, this next guy spent last summer and the summer before performing out by the lake in Webster at Indian Ranch. One half of Florida Georgia Line. It's Tyler Hubbard on 98.9 Nash Icon.

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Looks like the weather's going to clear up for the weekend. Father's Day weekend, supposed to be sunny, as well as tomorrow, Juneteenth, for those of you who have a three-day weekend. Morgan Wallen coming up after this one from the

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0: Hey, it's Keith Stevens. You know, doing the morning show, pretty cool job. I've hung out with some amazing artists, been to some huge shows, but I want to introduce you to somebody who makes me cool in a very different way, my friend Vic from JV Mechanical, who's got my AC unit up and running just in time for the summer.
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There's Keith Urban on 98.9 Nash Icon. Word is Keith is dealing with some massive regret about the split from Nicole Kidman and his divorce. But Nicole has made it pretty clear that she has absolutely zero interest in reconciling. And she's willing to sit down for a friendly sort out the co-parenting details. But that's it. And to make things even tougher, reports are saying that their teenage daughters have pretty much taken mom's side. Apparently a bit of a family feud, starting because their youngest daughter, Faith, has always been a self-described daddy's girl, took the split extra hard, trying to bridge that gap between her parents. And here's a guy who keeps things real and unfiltered. Let's roll into a newcomer who is absolutely taking the country world by storm with pure

0: on 98.9 Nash Icon. Well, the annual Dudley Grange Strawberry Festival is officially underway on Dudley Hill right next to Nichols College, a total rain or shine event now until 8 p.m. And these guys have been doing this for more than 70 years. In fact, they recently dug up some fascinating old Grange records dating way back to their first festival in 1957, showing how that tradition has shaped the community. Now, I know that the weather is iffy out there and unpredictable. So in the past, they've moved that famous strawberry shortcake line and the main festivities inside the Grange Hall on Center Road on rainy days. This truly is one of New England's most fantastic traditional small town events, the Dudley Grange Strawberry Festival, going on right now on Dudley Hill until 8 p.m. So enjoy that strawberry shortcake while the strawberries last, and make sure you let them know that you heard about it right here on 98.9 Nash Icon.
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2: On 290 West, a crash before the Burncoat curve back to Shrewsbury, then slow from there down to East Central Street. So 290 West is tough. A crash is being dealt with in Milford. Overturned vehicle 495 North by 109. So brake lights there. 495 South is backed up before the Pike in Hockington. 190 is looking pretty good, and the Pike's okay from Millbury out to Charlton and back. Not bad on 395 Auburn down to Webster.
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6: A better life with Dr. Sanjay Gupta.
7: Heart disease is still the leading cause of death here in the United States and around the world. But what if there was something you could do earlier in life to reduce the odds of becoming a statistic? Well, here in the United States, tens of millions of adults already take a statin to lower their cholesterol. But new guidance put out by the American College of Cardiology and the American Heart Association now emphasize that treating high cholesterol sooner could significantly reduce a person's lifetime risk of heart attack or stroke. How early are we talking? In your 30s, believe it or not. Of course, you need to talk to your doctor about whether statins are right for you, but you should know that the evidence is really starting to stack up that shows the earlier you get a jump on reducing lifelong exposure to plaque-causing lipids and lipoproteins, the better the odds are going to be for you. Make sure you get your cholesterol checked. That's the first step. I'm Dr. Sanjay Gupta, helping you live a better life.
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That's Bailey Zimmerman on 98.9 Nash Icon. Well, this might feel like a Friday for some of you if you have Juneteenth off as a federal holiday and a three-day holiday weekend. It's also Father's Day weekend and the first official weekend of summer. The annual Thompson Regatta returns this weekend to West Thompson Lake. If you've never been, it's a classic wooden boat, hydroplane, vintage race boats completely taking over West Thompson Lake. It's loud, it's fast, and a fun way to spend Saturday or Sunday outside. Admission is free, so pack up the lawn chairs and enjoy the races this weekend. Let them know you

That's Kenny Chesney on 98.9 Nash Icon. And if you've been playing along, trying to win that trip to Vegas to see Kenny at the Sphere, winning a trip for two for you and a guest, the text to qualify keyword is young, Y-O-U-N-G, young. 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Here's Kane Brown.

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That's Luke Combs on 98.9 Nash Icon. Happy Thursday. It is time for your Drive at 5 trivia. And today we're going to spotlight one of the greatest traditional country artists of all time. We've been talking a lot about his retirement from life on the road, and now officially 9 days away from a historic night in Nashville that is going to celebrate this man with his final live performance at Nissan Stadium, surrounded by some of the biggest names in country music. Well, I'm about to play the song that started it all, released in 1990 as the fourth single from his debut album. The song is an autobiographical look at when he was a child singing into a microphone that he created wrapped in tin foil. I bet a lot of us did that, although for me it wasn't singing, it was broadcasting and doing hockey and baseball games. But when he was performing, playing the Georgia bar circuit and trying to make a living with nothing but a guitar and a dream. By now you probably know I'm talking about the iconic Alan Jackson. The song I'm talking about is Chasing That Neon Rainbow. Well, here it is. Your Drive at 5 trivia every weekday just after

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1: A crash on 290 East in Worcester, right at 190. It's backed up to before Route 9 Belmont Street. And 290 West is slow from before Main Street in Shrewsbury down to just about Route 9 Belmont. Also slow on 495 South with a crash in Southboro before Main Street being dealt with. Looking pretty good on the pike between Westboro and Auburn. And 190 is okay between Worcester and Leominster. Looking nice, Auburn to Webster and back along both sides of 395.
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0: Hey, it's Keith Stevens. You know, doing the morning show, pretty cool job. 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

guest Carrie Underwood, who's going to be making her way to Western Mass in August, performing at the legendary Tanglewood in Lenox. Meanwhile, Carrie was at the Grand Ole Opry recently, introducing the newest American Idol winner, Hannah Harper, who making her official Opry debut, and it was a huge passing the torch moment from one Idol champ to another, proving why Carrie is one of the classiest superstars in the business, and it's going to be cool if you're going to see her at Tanglewood in August. And right now it's Russell Dickerson on 98.9, Nash Icon, Blake Shelton on the way, and more.

0: That's Vince Gill on 98.9 Nash Icon. Well, the World Cup has four more games on the schedule today. Team USA returns to action tomorrow, and Boston Stadium will host its next game tomorrow as well, expecting another absolute madhouse in Foxborough as Scotland plays Morocco, and thousands of Scottish fans have already descended on the area, including a guy named Stuart McElvie, who flew across the Atlantic Ocean, checked into the Sturbridge Plaza Hotel last night, just looking for a quiet place to sleep before tomorrow's soccer match. Instead, he was rudely awoken at 1 o'clock this morning by a black SUV that drove straight into his hotel building. Yes, crashed right into the Sturbridge Plaza Hotel near the pool. A woman jumped out screaming and fired a gun. Three shots into one of the hotel rooms. Police rushed to the scene and confirmed it was an isolated domestic incident. No threat to the public. But this guy said it looked like a scene out of a Hollywood action movie. We promise you, Stuart, Central Mass is usually a lot more peaceful than that. And hopefully you get a better night's sleep tonight before rooting on your Scottish team tomorrow if you decide to stay in Sturbridge. I'm assuming that that was the closest or least expensive hotel room that you can get ahead of tomorrow's match in Foxborough, or you just wanted the peacefulness of staying in Sturbridge. Well, how did that work out for you?
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2: It's tough on 495 South. A crash in Southborough before Main Street has it back to Marlborough. Very slow there. Also delayed on 290 westbound from just over the Shrewsbury line to Shrewsbury Street in Worcester. You're delayed on 290 eastbound before Vernon Street, and to 146 north is slow as well because of the earlier crash. Pike westbound, some brake lights in Auburn by 290. 190 north, slow in Leominster at Route 2. I'm Dave.
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15: For the ninth year in a row, Finland has been named the happiest country in the world. That's according to the World Happiness Report put out every year by the Wellbeing Research Center at the University of Oxford in the UK. Two other Nordic nations, Iceland and Denmark, came in at numbers 2 and 3. Now, having spent quite a bit of time in these countries over my 2.5 decades as a journalist, I can tell you that this is not at all that surprising. There's an entirely different way of thinking in these countries. We before me, you might say. In other words, the mentality is less adversarial and much more, we're all in this together. One other interesting thing that came up was that no matter where someone lived, the more time they spent on social media, the less happy they were. Want to smile? It's simple. Put your phone away for a bit. I'm Dr. Sanjay Gupta, helping you live a better life.
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If you're heading to the annual Dudley Grain Strawberry Festival, which is going on right now on Dudley Hill next to Nichols College, it is a rain or shine event. And I know when the weather gets iffy, they typically move their famous strawberry shortcake line and the main festivities inside the Grange Hall on Center Road in Dudley. It is truly one of New England's traditional small town events. And they recently found something fascinating in old Grange archives and records dating way back to their first festival in 1957, proving that they've been serving up that traditional strawberry shortcake for nearly 70 years now. The festival runs until 8 p.m., so if you are heading to the Dudley Grain Strawberry Festival, let them know you heard about it here on 98.9 Nash Icon. Here's the Zach Brown Band.

That's Tim McGraw, 98.9 Nash Icon. It is Farmers Market season. The Charlton Farmers Market is up and running right now until 7 p.m. on the Town Common. Tomorrow, the Oxford Farmers Market kicks off on the Town Common from 2 until 6. Saturday morning, you've got the Southbridge Farmers Market getting going at the Big Bunny Market from 10 until 2. And Putnam, Connecticut has their Saturday Farmers Market at Riverview Marketplace from 10 until 1. And then Sunday morning, you can hit the Sturbridge Farmers Market on the Town Common from 9 until 1. Let them know you heard about it here on 98.9 Nash Icon.

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15: More and more people are using magnesium supplements to help them sleep. But are they safe? And do they really work? Well, first, let's talk about actual magnesium. That's an essential mineral that is needed for more than 300 different processes in the body, according to one dietitian. And most people get enough of it simply from the foods they eat. Now, if you're not getting enough, there are a few different types of supplements you can try. But as always, you should talk to your doctor before starting any new medication or supplement, whether it's prescription or over-the-counter. Now, when it comes to the science, we looked into this, and I gotta say, there's not a lot of strong evidence that magnesium supplements will actually help you sleep. They might help you manage pain, they might help you lower your stress levels, or work to get your muscles to relax. And maybe it's those things then that help you get some better sleep. I'm Dr. Sanjay Gupta, helping you live a better life.

98.9 Nash Icon. That was Luke Combs. If this was officially the end of your work week because tomorrow is Juneteenth, well, good for you. Enjoy that beautiful three-day holiday weekend, including Father's Day coming up on Sunday. Now the rest of us will be right here at work tomorrow, keeping you company. The Friday lineup starts with Keith from 6 until 10.

0: It's time for Season 6 of Worcester Red Sox Baseball. The Woo Sox would like to thank their following partners: Assumption University, Atlas Distributors, Corporate Credit Union Association, Country Bank, DCU, Fallon Health, Flexcon, Hanover Insurance, Polar Beverages, Rodenheiser, St. Gobain Abrasives, Table Talk Pies, UMass Memorial, Unibank, Worcester Regional Chamber of Commerce, and Wormtown Brewery. Now let's go to the ballpark for Season 6 of Worcester Red Sox Baseball.
1: Another gorgeous night for baseball here in the Lehigh Valley, Allentown, Pennsylvania. Game 3 of this 6-game series between the Worcester Red Sox and the Lehigh Valley Iron Pigs. Woo Sox and these Iron Pigs with 4 games remaining in the first half of the season. Woo Sox looking to win their third in a row here at Coca-Cola Park. And with a win here tonight, they would clinch a winning first half record here at Game 3 of this 6-game series. Glad to have you with us, everybody. Alongside Alex Jensen, I'm Jim Kane. Tim Brennan is our producer back in the flagship in Worcester, Massachusetts. Tonight, Woo Sox needed 10 innings to pull out a 7-4 win over the Philadelphia Phillies AAA affiliate here last night. Woo Sox going extra innings for the third time on this 2-week road trip. They are now 2-1 in their extra innings affairs on this trip, and the Woo Sox overall are 4-3 in extra innings games this season. But you look at how things unfolded here last night, Alex. Woo Sox got contributions up and down the lineup, 1 through 9, even 1 through 10, when you consider what Tyler McDonough was able to do. A couple of RBIs after he came in as a pinch hitter in a bases-loaded situation the sixth inning and driving home a run. And then the pitching did its thing again. And I think that's how we ended the broadcast last night, was saying what a great collective win this was from both the pitching side of things, offensively.

0: offensively. He also had some really good defensive plays. And I think that really encapsulates where the Blue Sox are going into Game 3 of this series.
1: I agree. And, I mean, listen, double-digit hits for the second straight game, three out of their last four for the first time since early April when the team was in St. Paul in that five-game sweep in a rain-shortened series against the Saints. But like you said, I mean, the pitching, it's almost like a given right now over the last month or so. We assume the Blue Sox are going to get good pitching performance. Since May 31st, their starters have a 2.80 ERA. That's second in the league. And over their last 11 games, a 3.38 ERA overall. That is third in the league. So the Blue Sox have been doing the job on the mound. But now the offense is starting to pick up a little bit. Like you said, 12 hits last night, 11 the night before. Double digits as well on Friday night in Rochester, and it wasn't just one or two guys in this lineup. That's hits scattered throughout the lineup. In fact, only two of the 10 Woo Sox who came to the plate did not record a hit, and each one of those guys had either an RBI or scored a run. So the at-bats, I think, are getting better 1-9, and it's in support of a pitching staff that has really been more than quality over the last better part of a month or so, month and a half, going back to the Woo Sox trip to Buffalo. I think, too, Jim, it's an offense that's getting used now to life without Nick Sogard and Mickey Gasper. Kind of the Woo Sox, two linchpins in their lineup for the first month and a half of the line, of the season. You're getting better at bats now. Guys like Alan Castro, Mikey Romero is getting to be more consistent. Anthony Siegler, of course, Sung Chae Chang. So it's a lineup, I think, that is beginning to find an identity again without those two guys.
0: Woo Sox are 35-32. These Iron Pigs are 32-39. Your pitching matchup here for Game 3, Raymond Burgos gets the ball. It'll be his sixth start in a Woo Sox uniform. He is 1-4 with a 7.66 ERA. And the Iron Pigs will counter with Brian Keller. And if that name rings a bell, well, it should. Brian Keller pitched for the Woo Sox back in 2022. He went 6-5, a 3.27 ERA for Brian Keller. And, boy, it's been a long road back into professional baseball for Brian Keller. We'll get more into that as the broadcast goes along. But he toes the rubber for Lehigh Valley tonight. And, again, Raymond Burgos gets the ball for the Woo Sox. Again, a beautiful night for baseball here at Coca-Cola Park. The lights are not on. They are not necessary. Very comfortable conditions here on June the 18th. Time for our first break here with the pregame show. And when we come back, we've got a conversation with the voice of the Lehigh Valley Iron Pigs, Sam Jelnick. And you will hear that chat on the other side here on the 98.9 Nash Icon Woo Sox Radio Network.
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0: Getting set for Game 3 of this series here at Coca-Cola Park in Allentown, PA. It's the Woo Sox and the Iron Pigs, and we are thrilled to be joined by the voice of the Iron Pigs on the pregame show today. It's our dear friend, Sam Jalnick. Sam, thanks so much for hanging out with us today, and it's been a fun trip so far to Allentown for the Woo Sox. Not so much for you guys, but on a serious note, it has not been the best of halves for you guys as we play here in the final week of the first half. But from your perspective, your perch here in the broadcast booth at Coca-Cola Park, how has this first half of the season unfolded for the Iron Pigs?
1: Yeah, no, I think in a lot of ways there's obviously a few similarities between both teams having to go through the end of April, a good amount of upheaval. Us with the Pigs, certainly a bit less than what you guys had to go through, but we lost our manager as well, Anthony Contreras, going up to the big leagues as third base coach. Tank Adamson, who was filling in for him and is now our acting manager, he's gone this week, naturally, just like Iggy Suarez for you guys. So it's just weird stuff like that. But Tank's done a great job taking over and having to, weather that storm a good bit. The beginning and basically the whole month of May was a pretty good trial by fire for Tank, having to deal with a roster that was constantly changing, quite a few opt-outs, guys going up, guys getting traded. It was a good amount of upheaval that they weathered the storm a bit, on top of the fact that really the top half of the lineup that you had expected coming into the year was either hurt or suspended. And we're starting to get that back. Heaton Anthony finally activated off the IL. He's been good this week. Gabe Rinconas was activated. He's now up in the big leagues. And then Aiden Miller is still hurt at this point, which, fingers crossed we see him at some point. But when you take all that into account, 7 games under .500, yeah, you'd love it to be better. But frankly, it could be a lot worse.
0: Yeah, it definitely could be. I want to go back to how you started that response. And obviously, the Red Sox and the Phillies going through managerial and coaching changes in April. From what we have seen on the Woo Sox side of things, it's been, a stable now from a coaching perspective. But there was a time where you had Rovers and different people coming through just to plug the gaps, for lack of a better phrase. What was that transition like? And it seems like things are definitely more settle a couple of months after the move.
1: Yeah, no, that's actually really interesting that across baseball, I guess, when you have a change like that, everybody goes about it the same, because we had a constantly rotating cast of Rovers coming in every single week. It was 2 to 3 guys for a couple days at a time. Shift one would come in, shift two would be the second half of the week, to kind of assist Tank and make sure that everything was running smoothly. It was kind of lucky that this is the first year, actually, that we had a position coach to begin the year. It was AC was our manager, Tank was the bench coach, and Ray Ricker, who is now kind of the quasi-bench coach, was the first time we've had any sort of defensive or just additional coach on the bench. So losing AC actually brought us back to the same number of coaches we've always had, which, you would think, okay, we don't need the Rovers, but it's been good to have everybody else come through just to lend some extra hands where needed. And, this week especially, Andrew Graham's up from Florida to assist his manager. Greg Colbran, former Red Sox hitting coach, has been in town. He's been one of the guys past couple weeks typically to assist on the hitting side. And, everybody's really come together to try to make sure, it takes a village when you're dealing with this.
0: Yeah, no doubt about that. Let's talk about the players. And the one that stands out to me so far is Felix Reyes, mm-hmm. right? And just looking at the numbers, what he's done, the homer so far in this series. What have you seen out of him here in 2026?
1: Yeah, so at the beginning of the year, I had a weird comparison, not by how they, their skill sets or anything, but I had the same view on Felix Reyes as I did Justin Crawford coming into this year, where coming into last year with Justin, I was skeptical of, will all the success that he's had transfer to the AAA level? Can he really keep on doing a pretty unique profile and continue here? And he blew it out of the water. Felix last year, he's obviously a humongous human being who hits the snot out of the baseball, but he doesn't walk. He swings a ton, not too much swing and miss, but he won the batting title down in the Eastern League with a fair amount of homers. So coming into this year, I was like, can he really keep that kind of profile going where you walk, 3% of the time and still have success? And then 3 weeks into the season, he's in the big leagues and, is already set or tied a career high in homers, still hitting above .300. He's proven me completely wrong. Tank puts it best. He has a unique ability to put the barrel to the baseball, and with his size and his mass, he can just obliterate pitches, and it is so much fun to watch when you get a guy who does have success in a way that's so different than everybody else. It really stands out, and for Felix watching it, it's fun.
0: We're talking with Sam Jelinek, the voice of the Iron Pigs, on the pregame show today. On the mound tonight for the Iron Pigs, we are going to see an old friend, Brian Keller, get the start. Obviously, you were telling us, Alex and I, before we started recording here, but it's been a very interesting journey for one Brian Keller.
1: Yeah, no, it's absolutely unbelievable that he hadn't pitched an affiliated ball game in 3 odd years. Goes over to Japan, basically, had signed to pitch over there, pitched in a couple farm league games, said his elbow felt funky, and then all of a sudden it was, well, I got to go back stateside and get Tommy John surgery. Got the surgery, came out of it, did the full 8 to 12 months of rehab. That ended, still didn't feel right. He had to go back under the knife for reposition the nerve to feel better again. So it's another year out. And basically, he's doing this all on his own dime at this point. He's obviously not signed by a team, so there's no medical coverage for that. It's all, if you want to keep on playing, you got to do it yourself. And ultimately, he was throwing bullpens earlier this offseason, got in front of some scouts, at least liked what they saw, and they brought him back. And he's just super grateful to continue to be doing this. And I was so impressed talking with him, his unwavering belief that he can be a big leaguer. To have that resolve through 3 years where he could have thrown up his hands and just said, you know what, maybe this is life's way of telling me it's just not meant to be, that I should just go find a normal job. No, kept on going and kept on grinding. And honestly, he's looked pretty good his first couple of outings, the fastball velo's there. He's still getting stretched out a little bit. I would hope tonight's the first time he'll complete a first full 5 innings. But otherwise, it's been about 4 innings and 60 pitches.
0: Well, you said that he is super grateful to be in this organization and to get a chance. We are super grateful to always come to Coca-Cola Park to see you, and grateful for your time on the pregame show today. And I don't know what it is, Sam, but our 2 trips here, they coincide with 2-week road trips. Could we maybe get that fixed at some point in 2027? What do you think?
1: That's actually really weird that that's how it is for you guys. Mm-hmm. To go from Rochester to Allentown, because all of our 2-week road trips, like, we go halfway across the country. We're going to Omaha and Indianapolis later in the season. So it's like, we were always lucky that it ends up being, some sort of remote location where it makes sense for the 2 weeks. But to be 2 weeks on the road, still in the North Atlantic or Mid-Atlantic, That's tough luck.
0: Yeah, it's really tough luck.
1: With Ronnie Richardson.
0: Yeah, you know what? I got to tell you, we could continue talking about the schedule, but we'll talk for another half hour, maybe an hour. I have to cut the conversation short there. Always appreciate the time, my friend. Thanks so much.
1: Thanks for having me.
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7: Back at Coca-Cola Park as we get ready for Game 3 of this six-game series, the Woo Sox and the Iron Pigs. Let's get quickly to the starting lineups. First for the Woo Sox at 35 and 32. Anthony Siegler leads off for the first time this season. He's playing second base. Sungche Chang is the shortstop and bats second. Third baseman Mikey Romero is in the three spot, followed by the cleanup man today. That is Alan Castro, the DH. Nathan Hickey makes his second straight start at first base. He's batting fifth. Christian Campbell in right field will bat sixth, followed by Jason DeLay doing the catching, making his first start of the series. Max Ferguson makes his first start in center field this year. He's batting eighth. And Tyler McDonough will bat ninth and play left field for the 27-year-old left-hander. Raymond Burgos making start number six for the Woo Sox. He is 1-4 with a 7.66 ERA. Now for the Iron Pigs, it's Dylan Moore, the second baseman, leading off. Felix Reyes at first base will bat second. Left fielder Otto Kemp bats third, followed by the DH. Keaton Anthony in the cleanup spot. Brian De La Cruz in right field will bat fifth, followed by the shortstop Christian Cairo in the sixth spot. Carter Keyboom at third base will bat seventh. Paul McIntosh behind the dish bats eighth. Dylan Carlson in center rounds out the starting nine for the Lehigh Valley Iron Pigs. And the 31-year-old former Woo Sox, Brian Keller, making his fourth start. He is 0-1 with a 4.35 ERA for Lehigh Valley. Here's Anthony Siegler to lead off. We're ready for baseball on a gorgeous and blustery Thursday night. And once again for the play-by-play, here's Jim Kane.
0: All right, Alex Jensen, Brian Keller ready to rock and roll. And his first pitch is taken for a called strike by the switch hitter batting left-handed Anthony Siegler. And off we go, a minute tardy tonight at Coca-Cola Park. 6:46, the first pitch thrown by the former Woo Sox right-hander. The 0-1 offering is swung on and missed. Blew that by him at 93. And it's nothing in two. Anthony Siegler becoming the fifth different leadoff hitter for the Woo Sox this season, joining Nick Sogard, Braden Ford, who is not in the lineup tonight, Nate Eaton, and Sungche Chang. From the windup, the 0-2 pitch is a check swing. They appeal, and he did go around. Wow, there have been a few of those in this series where it looks blatantly obvious to us up here, but in the end, that's a strikeout of Siegler for out number one.
7: Let's set that Lehigh Valley defense for you. Paul McIntosh does the catching. Felix Reyes at first base. Dylan Moore at second. Christian Cairo at short. And Carter Keyboom over at third. The outfield features Otto Kemp in left, Dylan Carlson in center, and Brian De La Cruz in right.
0: From the left side, it's Sungche Chang. He swings at the first pitch, and it's a ground ball up the middle and into center field for a base hit.
13: One out knock for Chang, who has really been swinging a hot stick. Chang now has reached in 11 straight games and is it safely in six straights. Chang was lifted for a pinch hitter in the sixth inning in a bases loaded situation. And Robbie Britt went to Tyler McDonough. The move ended up working as McDonough was able to bring in a run with an infield hit. But Chang doubled last night, homered on Tuesday in the first pitch to Mikey Romero. Misses low for ball one.
7: And Johnny Reyna, the Blue Sox hitting coach, was telling you before the game, right, that Chang feels like he's in a really good place right now with his swing.
13: And they feel the same about him. A one-out base runner here in the top of the first. From the stretch, the pitch is up and away. Two balls and no strikes on Mikey Romero, who comes into tonight hitting .236 with four home runs. Romero has been the Woo Sox hottest hitter here in June, hitting .351 this month after a .179 clip in May. A pickoff throw to check on Sungjae Chang. Didn't have that big a lead. Chang has stolen 10 bases. He's been caught six times. 2-0 on Romero. Here's the pitch. And Mikey looks at a called strike. He has hit safely in eight of his last 10 games. 22-year-old from San Diego has reached in six straight. Real solid contact over the course of this two-week road trip. Chang held on by Reyes at first. Chang doing some dancing, and he is told to step off. Was that a balk? I don't believe so. You heard a lot of Woo Sox chirping from the first base dugout thinking it was a balk. We're going to look at the replay here and see if there was maybe a flinch or some movement. No, I don't think so. Good job by Brian Keller. The 2-1. Chang takes off. It's swung on and missed, and the throw to second base bounces, but it's in time to get Chang. Sungjae Chang caught stealing 2-4. Again, the ball bounced in front of second base, but Moore put down a good tag, and Chang caught stealing.
7: That was bang, bang. From up here, I thought he was in there, but getting a look at the replay, they may have gotten him just before his hand got to the bag.
13: So Chang caught stealing for the seventh time this season. 2-2, bases empty, and the pitch is slapped foul down the left field line by Romero. Woo Sox in their navy blue jerseys, the Smiley Ball logo on the left sleeve. Woo Sox in red, outlined in white, scripted across the chest. Gray pants, red piping. Woo Sox wearing their navy blue caps. And the Iron Pigs in their traditional home whites with a blue cap. 2-2 pitch is taken inside by Mikey. Three balls and two strikes. Home plate umpire tonight is Austin Snow. Travis Brewer is your first base umpire. Austin Jones, the umpire at second, and Ben Phillips, the crew chief, at third. Here's the payoff pitch. And Romero lifts it foul, left-hand side, and out of play. Woo Sox have had some really good at-bats in this series. You go back to the first inning last night, they forced Alan Rangel to throw 38 first-inning pitches. It's quite remarkable he wound up going five. Payoff again, and Romero with the ground ball left side. This will sneak into left field for a base hit. Between the third baseman Keyboom and the shortstop Cairo. Cairo went diving for it to his right, but Mikey Romero stays hot. He's got a two-out single here in the first.
7: I think you can add Mikey to the list of guys that are seeing the ball well right now. And greatest evidence of that is what we just saw. He's using the entire field.
13: So his on-base streak now at seven straight games. Here is Alan Castro, who was on base three times last night. Switch hitter batting left-handed. The pitch from Keller is in for a called strike, a cutter at 88. Castro, the 23-year-old, is hitting .213 with five home runs and 29 runs batted in. No score in the top of the first. Keller from the stretch. Kicks and throws, and Castro takes
2: upstairs. The story begins with the outbreak of a global...
13: Castro is 6-for-23 on the road trip. Had two hits last night, his 13th multi-hit game of the year. Here's the pitch, and it's taken outside. A cutter missing at 88. 2-1 on Castro. Most of the field covered in sunlight, And as Alex told you right before first pitch, it's been a blustery day here in Allentown. Wind is whipping to straightaway center field. We've seen a few balls hit over that center field fence this week. If you can lift one in the air back through the middle, it might have a chance. Keller's 2-1 is chopped foul over by Nathan Hickey in the on-deck area, and it's 2-2. Hoosox are looking for their third straight win. A win tonight will clinch a winning record in the first half of the season. Both teams eliminated from postseason contention. Right now, shaping up to be a 2 and maybe a 3-team race between Rochester, Memphis, and Nashville for the first half title. The 2-2 from Keller is swung on and lifted high in the air down the left field line. Kemp gliding over near the foul line. He reaches up and puts it away in fair territory to retire the side. So the Blue Sox get two hits in the inning, but they leave a man after Sung Che Chang was thrown out trying to steal. After a half inning at Coca-Cola Park, it's the Blue Sox nothing, and the Iron Pigs coming up next here on the 98.9 Nash Icon Blue Sox Radio Network.
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13: Bottom of the first inning in Allentown. No score between the Woo Sox and the Iron Pigs. Raymond Burgos, the overhead windup and the left-hander's first pitch of the night, misses outside to the right-hand batting Dylan Moore for ball one. Burgos making start number six. It's his seventh outing overall. The 1-0 is outside and low. He is 1-4, 7.66 ERA, and roughed up in his last outing on Friday in Rochester. Only went 3 1/3, gave up 4 runs on 7 hits. The pitch is swung on and chopped foul outside of third. Between innings, Alex and I probably should have called our good friends at Big Blue Bug Solutions because we had some insect issues. Had a daddy long legs to my left and had a hornet between innings as the pitch misses low. 3 balls and a strike.
7: You were brave, Jim.
13: I handled it. I'll put it that way. 3-1 on Moore, who is hitting 240 with a homer. The pitch is swung on and hit in the air towards right center field. Racing back is Max Ferguson, but this ball is off the wall. Ferguson plays the carom, gets it in quickly, and the throw is cut off by Anthony Siegler in shallow center. It's a leadoff double for Dylan Moore. That thing just took off. 102 off the bat, and a quick start for this Iron Pigs offense.
7: Let's get you that Woo Sox defense. Jason DeLay makes his first start of the series behind the plate. You've got Nathan Hickey at first, Anthony Siegler at second, Sung Che Chang at short, Mikey Romero at third. Outfield from left to right, Tyler McDonough, Max Ferguson, and Christian Campbell.
13: Here's one of the most dangerous hitters in the league, Felix Reyes, right-hand batter, takes a sweeper that bounces in and away from Jason DeLay, and down to third goes Dylan Moore. Sounded like it got his foot, but it did not. It took a high bounce straight up behind Jason DeLay. So a wild pitch thrown by Burgos. So now the game's first run is 90 feet away.
7: Well, not a best start for Burgos. You fall behind the leadoff man 3-1, then you've got to come in, and then the wild pitch. Like you said, a dangerous hitter at the plate.
13: Reyes with 16 homers. The pitch is taken high at 91. He's hitting 304. And as you heard from the voice of the Iron Pigs, Sam Jelinek, in our pregame show, this guy won the batting title with AA Reading in the Eastern League last year. The pitch is very high, a cutter missing, and the command just not there early for Raven Burgos. Three balls and no strikes on Reyes, who homered here on Tuesday. Last night, Reyes was 0 for 5. Here's the pitch, and Reyes pokes it foul down the right field line, so a 3-0 green light, and he got a fastball at 90 miles an hour that was off the plates. Interesting swing decision there for Reyes. But he is a bat-to-ball guy, as we've been told. The 3-1 is swung on and hit in the air down the right field line. Campbell racing over towards the line, and he makes the catch. Tagging from third is Moore. The throw home is not in time. It trickles down the third baseline. Jason DeLay throws to third to see if he left early, but he did not. So it's a sac fly for Felix Reyes at RBI number 43 to give the Iron Pigs a 1-0 lead here in the first.
7: I think if you're the Woo Sox with a man at first base and nobody out, or third base rather, nobody out, you'll take that. And you just want to limit the big inning in that situation.
13: Base is empty now for Otto Kemp. Right-handed batter, the first pitch is taken for a called strike, a sinker in at the knees. Kemp is hitting 215. With five homers in 39 games here with the Iron Pigs. The pitch is a slow sweeper that dissolves down and in. One ball and one strike. Woo Sox scored first in the first two games of this series. The 2-0 delivery is in the dirt for ball three. This is the second straight hitter that Raymond Burgos has fallen behind 3-0. Burgos had really struggled against Rochester in his last outing as the pitch is swung on and grounded to third. Moving to his left is Romero. He fields it, throws to first in time to get Kemp for the second out of the inning. Top of the hour, let's pause for station ID. 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
13: Two down, bases empty for Keaton Anthony, right-handed batter. First pitch is a cutter on the inside corner, taken for a strike. Delighted to have you with us, everybody. Jim Kane, Alex Jensen with you from Allentown. As the 0-1 is a weak wave and a miss. Best pitch that Burgos has thrown thus far, a sweeper low in the zone, and it's nothing and two on Keaton Anthony. Anthony, a 277 hitter. Anthony hit three home runs against the Rail Riders last week, spent some time in the IL. From the windup, Burgos begins his motion and throws, and Anthony takes down an in for ball one. So an Iron Bigs club that collectively is near the bottom of the league in a lot of offensive categories. The 1-2 is swung on and rolled on the ground left side. Moving to his left again is Mikey Romero. He gathers it in and guns to first in time to retire Keaton Anthony and the Iron Pigs here in the first inning. But they do grab the game's first run on the sac fly from Reyes. So it's 1-0 Lehigh Valley after one. Here on the 98.9 Nash Icon Woo Sox Radio Network.
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13: On we go to the second inning here at Coca-Cola Park. Iron Pigs with a 1-0 lead over the Woo Sox as Nathan Hickey will lead things off against his former teammate Brian Keller. And the first pitch is taken north of the belt at 91 for ball one. It's Hickey, Christian Campbell, and Jason Delane due up for Robbie Britt's team. Filling in for Iggy Suarez this week. The 1-0 is swung on and hit sharply on the ground. Pass raised the first baseman and into right field. Boy, Nathan Hickey just continues to mash. Hit a home run here yesterday. He's now hit safely in four straight games. He's now six for his last 12.
7: That ball was hit right on the button. 109 off the bat. Another guy, it seems like, to your point, Jim, who's seen it well and at first base, at least the last two games, playing the hot hand.
13: He had the go-ahead single in the 10th inning last night. Usox plated three in that frame as the first pitch to Campbell misses. Oh, and it's a called strike. Wow, it's a very late strike call from Austin Snow. Christian Campbell's going to challenge it, and I think he might win this one. ABS up on the video board here in Allentown, and that pitch did miss. So a successful challenge used by Christian Campbell. Let's go. Usox have been one of the best using challenges this season. They've got the second best success rate in all of AAA. Leadoff man on. Good lead for Hickey as the pitch is on the outside corner and taken for a strike. Good sinker at 92. Campbell had some really good at-bats here last night. Hit a sack fly in the first inning. He walked three times. His at-bat in the sixth inning was phenomenal. Right on right, here's the pitch. Yeah, Campbell takes inside. Two balls and one strike. It was an 11-pitch at-bat against Alan Ronhell, the starter. Ended up working a walk. Was the final batter that Ron Hell faced last night. 2-1 home. And Campbell takes high and tight at 92. Three balls and a strike. Campbell overall hitting 216 with two home runs. Strikeout rate north of 30% now for Campbell on the season. Usak's trying to correct that. The 3-1. Campbell takes a strike. Couldn't pull the trigger on a sinker at 93. Yeah, the count is full. Was dropped down to sixth in the lineup yesterday. Trying to take some pressure off him. Certainly seemed to work out yesterday. Usox don't foresee this being a long-term thing. The payoff pitch, and Campbell fouls it back to the screen.
7: You know, I talked to Christian before that game against Carlos Rodon. He said he felt like he was in a good place with his timing. Well, over the last few weeks, doesn't that just look a little bit off? It just looks like he's getting his foot down a little bit late.
13: Looks like he's in between.
7: Right.
13: Three for his last 36. Another payoff. It's inside, ball four. Almost hit him as he had to spin out of the batter's box. So a single and now a base on balls, brought to you by Big Blue Bug Solutions, the official pest control of the Worcester Red Sox. Usox with two on and nobody out for Jason DeLay.
7: And with Campbell, too, I mean, on a personal note, he's such an easy guy to root for because He's so great to us, Jim, and with his teammates that you want to see him do well.
13: Here's Jason DeLay. DeLay, not much action on this two-week road trip. The first pitch is taken up and in for ball one. But to your point on Campbell, you're absolutely right. I mean, he is still only 23 years old. He'll turn 24 next weekend. But we've talked so much about it. The big contract, all the success that he has had. Now facing some adversity over the last 12 months. The 1-0. DeLay fouls it back. A sinker riding in on his hands. Count even at a ball and a strike. Iron Pigs lead 1-0, but the Woo Sox with two on and nobody out here in the second. Jason DeLay, the 226 hitter, hit his second home run of the season on Friday in Rochester. That came off Zach Penrod. And the 1-1 is taken low. It briefly gets away from McIntosh, the catcher, but not far enough for Hickey to advance. Christian Campbell, too, with a top 20 walk rate in EIL. And that climbing after his base on balls here in the second inning. Middle infielder is a double play depth as the 2-1 from Keller comes home. And DeLay takes upstairs. Boy, Keller's had a tough time throwing strikes here. He has thrown a total of 30 pitches and 17 strikes. Center fielder Carlson, a step or two toward right center field. 3-1 pitch. DeLay takes a strike, a four-seamer towards the outside corner, and the count is full. This is only the third start of this road trip for Jason DeLay. Game number 8 on this two-week sojourn. Payoff delivery is swung on and hit high in the air, deep down the left field line, but it will hook foul. DeLay, the 31-year-old, was 2-for-8 in Rochester. And the home run he hit on Friday was his first since April 14th. And again, very windy night here in Allentown. If you can lift the ball, it's got a chance to soar. 3-2. The pitch. Swing and a miss. And DeLay strikes out a fastball at 94 from Brian Keller. And there's one down in the second.
7: I just challenged him on 3-1. And then after the foul ball there on 3-2. I feel like for Keller after walking Campbell, that's a big first out for him to get just to kind of reset himself a little bit.
13: That's his second strikeout. Now he deals with Max Ferguson from the left side. Third baseman Keboom in on the grass as the first pitch is a cutter on the outside corner for a called strike. A lot of four-seamers and cutters. And sinkers for Keller so far. 1-0 Lehigh Valley, and the pitch is swung on and popped foul off to the left and out of play. Max Ferguson getting the start at center field tonight. He is Mr. Versatile. This is his first appearance in center field since last August when the Woo Sox were in Durham. Runners lead off first and second. The pitch from Keller. And Ferguson, a check swing and a high fastball. They appeal, but no swing, according to the third base umpire. But this is what he does. He plays everywhere. In fact, he's played every position besides pitcher and catcher. Max Ferguson, this 26-year-old from Jacksonville. The 1-2. He swings and fouls it back to the screen. Got a high cutter and was able to spoil it. Even with the wind, it is an outstanding night for baseball here in the Lehigh Valley. Plenty of sunshine all day. Another 1-2. And Ferguson takes down and in. A sinker missing. And it's 2-2. Good crowd yet again. That over 7,000 in each of the first two games. Lehigh Valley always near the top of the league in attendance. The 2-2 from Keller. Swing and a foul tip. Held on to by McIntosh in Ferguson strike zone. So after the single and the walk, back-to-back K's for Bryan and Keller. And here comes Tyler McDonough.
7: You know, it looks like he's got pretty good life to that fastball. Even though it's 93-94, getting a lot of swings and misses, and especially toward the top of the zone, which tells you there's a little ride or hop to that fastball at that top rail.
13: Two on, two down for McDonough, the switch hitter batting left-handed. And the pitch from Keller misses upstairs for ball one. And Keller was really good with the Woo Sox in 2022. Keller had 3.27 ERA, 31 outings, 20 of those were starts. The pitch, McDonough takes high, two balls and no strikes. He was taken from the Yankees in the minor league phase of the Rule 5 draft. Red Sox have done a lot of that from the Yankees over the years. They've done that with Caleb Ortz, but most notably, Garrett Whitlock. The 2-0 pitch. McDonough takes south of the knees over the inside part of the plate, 3-0. In 2023, he pitched in Japan, and then Bryan Keller underwent Tommy John surgery, then had to undergo a second procedure due to complications from the TJ. The pitch, McDonough takes a call strike on the inside corner. He underwent right elbow nerve transposition surgery. That's the first time I've ever heard of that.
7: Transposition.
13: That's a big word.
7: It is.
13: Had a hard time pronouncing it. 3-1 pitch is outside ball four, so McDonough works a walk. And that'll load the bases for the Woo Sox with two down here in the second and bring up Anthony Siegler.
7: Well, this is getting close to 30 pitches in this inning for Keller. Heard Sam Jelinek tell us on the pregame that he has not yet gone five innings yet, and he's in danger of not doing that again here tonight. Just 44 pitches with one out in the second, and the Woo Sox opportunity here to take the lead at the top of their lineup at the plate.
13: Woo Sox baseball is presented by Convenient MD Urgent Care, major league care for your minor league injuries. Woo Sox got off to such a great start this season, hitting with the bases loaded, but they have really cooled off over the last month and a half. But trying to find a way to come through here. It's 1-0 Iron Pigs as Siegler climbs in to the left-hand box. Keller from the stretch. His first pitch is swung on a chop foul first base side. The Woo Sox on the season are now hitting 192 with the bases loaded. They've got three grand slams, all coming in the first month of the season. Their last grand slam came on April 12th, courtesy of Alan Castro. 0-1. The pitch is down and in. Sinker missing at 93. Anthony Siegler struck out to begin the ball game. Hickey at third, Campbell at second, McDonough at first. Here's the pitch, and Siegler hits a ground ball right side, but it's foul outside the first baseline, and it's now 1-2. Anthony Siegler is 2-for-8 with the bags full at AAA this season. Does have 8 RBIs. Watching Bryan De La Cruz go over and pick up that foul ball and flip it to the sea of kids that were just saying, me, me, me, me, me. Kind of reminded me of the way the New York Knicks, they adopted the Mike with Mike Brown, their head coach. 1-2 pitch is very high for ball two.
7: Knicks had their parade today, right?
13: They sure did. They sure did. I bet Tyler Murray was on one of those floats. They put that on national TV. 2-2 pitch is swung on. It popped up. Left side. Keyboom, the third baseman, gives way to Cairo, the shortstop in shallow left, who makes the grab. And the Woo Sox struggles with men in scoring position and with the bases loaded. Continue. They leave three and they fail to score. They trail 1-0 after an inning and a half on on the 98.9 Nash Icon Blue Sox Radio Network.
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13: Woo Sox squander an opportunity. They had the bases loaded against Brian Keller, but failed to score. So it remains 1-0 Iron Pigs as we go to the bottom of the second inning on a gorgeous night here in Allentown. First pitch from Raymond Burgos is swung on and fouled back to the screen. Off the bat of the right-hand batting, Brian De La Cruz. Burgos allowed a leadoff double to Dylan Moore, who then got to third on a wild pitch and scored on the sac fly from Felix Reyes. Overhead windup and the 0-1 is taken very high. Burgos then got both Otto Kemp and Keaton Anthony to ground out to third. And Burgos wound up throwing 18 first-inning pitches. Working off the third base side, his 1-1 pitch is a strike on the inside corner. Good sinker at 90 miles an hour. And it's 1-2. Brian De La Cruz has been a Woo Sox killer in his career, especially last year with the Rail Riders. Here's the pitch. And De La Cruz hits a one-hopper to second base. Moving to his left is Siegler. He fields, spins, and throws out De La Cruz for the first down here in the second inning. Well done by Anthony Siegler. That was a difficult in-between hop that he decided to back up and play. Ball was hit very hard by De La Cruz. And there's one away here in the second.
24: He took the words right out of my mouth, partner. In-between hop, about belly button high. Not an easy play, made it look that way.
13: Boy, the Woo Sox defense has been so good lately as the first pitch to Christian Cairo misses inside for ball one. But the Woo Sox, since April 30th, have committed the second fewest errors in the league. They've got the second best fielding percentage in the IL in that span. As the 1-0 delivery drops in for a strike on Cairo. Really? Christian Cairo. Shortstop tonight. He goes after a 1-1 and waves through a low sweeper. That'll make it 1-2. The son of longtime big leaguer Miguel Cairo. I think Red Sox fans best remember him for his time with the Yankees. He's on that 0-4 team. 1-2 pitch is low and inside with a sweeper. 2-2. Cairo checks in riding a 17-game non-base streak. He's hitting 256. He is the league leader in walks. From the windup, Burgos throws, and Cairo takes inside and low, and he has worked the count full. Second baseman Siegler playing up the middle near the bag. First baseman Hickey is about 20 feet off the first baseline. And the payoff pitch to Cairo is low and away for ball four. So make it now 18 consecutive games in which Cairo has reached safely. And the league leader in walks adds another to his total.

0: No balls in. One strike on Keboom, who's hitting 285. Here's the pitch. The runner takes off. It's swung on and grounded left side, and by the dive of the shortstop Chang and into left center field. Cairo going first to third, as again he was off on the pitch. And the Iron Pigs all of a sudden have runners at the corners with one down here in the second inning.
1: Good base running by Cairo. As you mentioned, he was off the pitch, but I like how he aggressively turned around the bag at third. In case there was a bobble in the middle infield, would have a chance to score. Even though Burgos is in trouble, he's got a chance to get out of it with one pitch.
0: Here's Paul McIntosh in the first offering. Is taken for a called strike, a sweeper that caught the bottom of the zone. Paul McIntosh hit a ball last night that might still be going. An absolute moonshot in the fifth inning of that game. The pitch. He swings and drives it towards right center field into the gap, moving over Ferguson. He won't get there. Will score Cairo. Keboom will go first to third. Throw goes into second base. Winds up being a very long single for Paul McIntosh, but he extends the Lehigh Valley lead to 2-0.
1: This pitch is right in over the heart of the plate. Tried to backdoor a cutter. You've got to do everything you can to limit the damage. And keep in mind, this all started with a walk after getting ahead of Cairo 1-2.
0: McIntosh got jammed. It was 87 off the bat as the first pitch to Dylan Carlson is called a ball. Jason DeLay is going to use the challenge. You know, we keep praise on Matt Theis. And deservedly so. This pitch was a strike, so successful challenge used by Jason DeLay. But Matt Theis is first among catchers in success rate using challenges. Jason DeLay is fourth on that list, so he's pretty darn good himself. So instead of 1-0, it's 0-1, and the pitch is outside, and most certainly a ball this time. But back to McIntosh, the single he hit traveled 318 feet. And Ferguson was about 10 feet shy of the warning track when he picked it up. Pitch to Carlson is cut on and missed. Good sweeper from Burgos low in the zone, and it's 1-2.
1: It's what you call catcher's legs.
0: That's how I run now. In fact, that's how I ran on the treadmill at the hotel gym yesterday. The pitch is inside. That almost hit him. A changeup from the lefty, and it's 2-2. I told my wife recently that I would never run again. I absolutely hate running, but I proved myself wrong.
1: Got to do what you got to do, man.
0: Got to move the body around as the pitch is taken for a called third strike. A challenge from Carlson, the hitter. This was a fastball near the bottom of the zone. It's going to be a close one. And according to ABS, this pitch was a strike. Unsuccessful challenge and a backwards K for Burgos. I would say that 95% of the baseball missed the zone, but all you need is 1%. And there are two outs here in the second.
1: Only takes one. Even though that was close, that continues a really pretty bad week for Lehigh Valley in terms of using their challenges.
0: They are below 50% on the season as the first pitch to Dylan Moore is called a ball, and we've got a challenge from Jason DeLay. So we've had three challenges in the span of six pitches, and this one was a strike.
2: Here we go.
0: It caught the outside edge. That was very similar to the first pitch that was called a ball to Dylan Carlson. So maybe something going on there with that outside corner with Austin Snow. Blue Sox are 3-for-3 in challenges tonight. The pitch is a swing and a miss. Home plate umpire Austin Snow made the call. That was very obvious. And now it's 0-2.
1: It really is an underrated weapon to have two catchers as good as the Blue Sox duo has been at using this system.
0: Iron Pigs lead 2-0. Runners at the corners of the 0-2. Is in there for strike three. A sweeper at the back.

0: backdoor from Raymond Burgos. That was executed beautifully, and the side is retired here in the second. Iron Pig strand two, but they grab another run. And after two here at Coca-Cola Park, it's the Iron Pigs two and the Woosox nothing on the 98.9 Nash Icon Woosox Radio Network.
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1: Top of the third at Coca-Cola Park. Woo Sox trail the Iron Pigs 2-0 as Sung Chae Chang gets set to lead things off against Brian Keller. And for the play-by-play, here's Alex Jensen.
2: Yeah, Woo Sox have had traffic in each of their first two innings as Chang leads off against the right-hander in the first pitch. Is swung on and popped up third base side foul and out of play. And the count is 0-1. Chang, Romero, and Castro for the Woo Sox. Z, as he's known, singled up the middle in the first. Extended his hitting streak to six consecutive games. Here's the 0-1. High and outside with a fastball. One ball and one strike. Keller labored in the second through 32 pitches, but did not allow a run. Woo Sox left the bases loaded. Now the 1-1 to Z is taken high and outside. A cutter, 2-1. There have been some very bad misses from Keller here in this start tonight. He has now thrown 52 pitches. Two balls and one strike. Infield to pull the pitch. Chang takes a little bit outside, and now it's 3-1. Keller has walked two. He has struck out three so far. And now the 3-1 to Chang. Swing and a miss. Camp empty on a fastball. And now it's 3-2. Woo Sox have three hits tonight. They've had double-digit hits in each of the first two games of this series. 11 on Tuesday, 12 on Wednesday. 3-2. Chang swings at the ground ball through the hole on the right side. It's a base hit. So Sung Chae Chang continues to swing the bat well. He now has four hits in the series, and he's 2-for-2 tonight. And the Woo Sox have their leadoff man aboard here in the third.
1: I love his approach, and he uses the entire field, which is something he's done since opening day. But ground ball up the middle, his first time. Now he hooks this one. But he looks like he is in complete control.
2: Here's Mikey Romero now. And a move to first, Chang dives back. Mikey is single through the left side. Oh, you're absolutely right. It's how he started the year. And yeah, you're going to go through the ebbs and flows of a long season. And Chang is evidence of that, but he has turned the corner again. Chang dancing off the bag at first. He's going. The pitch to Romero swung on, grounded to second base. One play for Dylan Moore. He gobbles it up and throws to first. And Romero is retired. Up to second on the play goes Chang. And one out in the inning, and the Woo Sox with a man in scoring position and one out, and Alan Castro is coming up. Woo Sox left the bases loaded in the second. They had first and second and nobody out and could not score. Castro, a fly ball to left in his first at bat. Moved to second, and Chang was right next to the bag as Cairo, the shortstop, crashed to cover. The Woo Sox with double-digit hits now in three of their last four, the first time they've done that since April 4th to the 7th. First pitch to Castro is a fastball taken for a strike at the knees, 0-1. Woo Sox have also homered in seven straight games and 10 of their last 11. 0-1 the count. Chang off the bag at second. Here's the pitch. Chang's going to third. It's swung on, fouled back by Castro. And now it's 0-2. Chang had a great jump. No balls and two strikes. Castro has not homered in over a month. May 7th, his last long ball at home against the Rail Riders. He's got five on the year. 0-2. Filtered sunshine now in the outfield and most of the infield as Keller steps off. Third baseline and most of the first baseline on the infield are in the shadows, as well as the plate and the mound. 0-2. Keller set, checks the runner at second. And the pitch to Castro on the way is swung on and missed. Got him down and in with a slider. Castro chased one about a foot off the plate inside. And he is strikeout victim number four for Keller.
1: Hey, we were talking about the Knicks championship parade earlier. I just happened to see a headline from Variety on Twitter. Jalen Brunson ends feud with Elmo at Knicks championship parade. That has to be the funniest headline I've ever seen.
2: Here's Nathan Hickey now. Chang off the bag at second. First pitch is taken outside, ball one. Well, where else would you expect Elmo in the Knicks championship parade?
1: I mean, who could ever feud with Elmo? I mean, what are we doing here?
2: 1-0. 2-0 Lehigh Valley in the third. The pitch to Hickey is taken high, and it's two balls and no strikes. I wasn't aware that there was a feud between Jalen Brunson and Elmo.
1: Me either. And by all accounts, it seems like Jalen Brunson is a stand-up guy. In fact, we saw him sitting in the section beneath us. I'm kidding. He was just a normal guy in a Brunson jersey last night.
2: Two balls, no strikes. And the pitch to Hickey is taken. A strike on the inside corner. Hickey thought about a challenge, but decides not to, and now it's 2-1. Hickey a loud single to right field in the second. Chang at second base with two outs in the third. And here's the 2-1 now. Hickey takes high and outside, three balls and one strike. Keller's pitch count now up over 60. Iron Pigs used four relievers last night after Alan Rahnhell. Three balls and one strike. Here's the pitch. And Hickey takes a strike on the inside corner. 3-2. Back to the point about the home runs. Woosox homers in 10 of their last 11. Normally that means they're having success. The Woosox 26-10 when they homer. 3-2. Keller throws, and Hickey swings and misses at a slider. He's down on strikes. And once again, the Woosox put a man in scoring position, but cannot get the hit to bring him in. They're 0-5 to start the game with runners in scoring position tonight. 2.5 in the books. 2-0 Lehigh Valley on the 98.9 Nash Icon Woosox Radio Network.
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2: Bottom of the third, 2-0 Lehigh Valley as Felix Reyes comes to the plate to lead off against Raymond Burgos. Blue Sox baseball is presented by AC Hotels. It's everything you need. 2-3-4 for the Iron Pigs against Burgos, and the big lefty winds and fires, and Felix Reyes takes a sinker for a strike on the inside corner. 0-1. Reyes, Otto Kemp, and Keaton Anthony for Lehigh Valley. 0-1 pitch. Reyes swings and chops it foul third base side. And the count 0-2. Reyes fourth in the league with 16 home runs. His 16th came on Tuesday. A two-run shot for the Iron Pigs off Jack Anderson. Burgos ready with his 0-2. Here it is. And it swung on and poked a soft bloop on the right side. Charging Campbell won't get there. It's in for a base hit. So Reyes just kind of sticks the bat out there and serves a single to right field. And he's aboard with a leadoff base hit for the Iron Pigs. His third hit of the series.
1: Great play coverage. And again, like we said in his first at bat, he's a bat-to-ball guy. Doesn't block a ton, but the hand-eye coordination is elite with this guy.
2: That brings Otto Kemp to the plate, right-handed hitter. Burgos ready, he throws, and Kemp takes a strike on the inside corner. 0-1, 40 pitches through two innings for Burgos. He's allowed three hits. Single runs each, the first two for Lehigh Valley. 0-1. Kemp swings and fouls it back over the screen into the sweet level. Look out. No balls and two strikes. Blue Sox play the infield to pull, outfield the other way. Burgos working quickly, and the lefty's 0-2 is taken a little bit high. One ball and two strikes. Kemp has really struggled since last being optioned from the big leagues on May 28th. 1-2 pitch. Swinging a ground ball hit foul wide to third. Count remains 1-2. In 15 games since then, he is now 7-for-52 with his ground out to third base in his first plate appearance. Phillies really thought he could be a big part of their big league club this year, but he just has not hit. 1-2. He is taken. Strike three called on the inside corner. Perfect pitch. A front door sinker from Burgos. And he picks up his third K for the first out here in the third.
1: Well, you mentioned the Phillies. They're hosting the Mets. Mets have a 3-2 lead. Juan Soto's gone deep twice. His second one, he thought was a pop-up. He flung the bat in disgust, and it cleared the fence.
2: Keaton Anthony stands in and takes ball one outside, 1-0. All Blue Sox strikeouts are presented by the Hanover Insurance Group, and all three punch-outs for Burgos have been looking. 1-0 to Anthony. The pitch is swung on, hit in the air to right center field. Hit well. Going back is Campbell, nearing the wall, looking up, and it's off the base of the wall. Ferguson plays the carom, gets the throw back to second, and the tag on Anthony sliding into second base. They got him. Anthony can't believe it. In conversation with second base umpire Austin Jones. And here comes acting manager now, Andrew Graham, to get between Anthony and the second base umpire, and he is nose to nose with Austin Jones, and apparently has heard enough, and he jogs back to the third base coaching box. A perfect throw by Ferguson, and the tag by Chang, the shortstop. It's a long single, and an 8-6 put out for the second out of the inning.
1: Boy, I think the Woo Sox may have caught a break with that one, Alex.
2: Here's Brian De La Cruz now, taking low and outside for ball one. Felix Reyes went to third on the play. Well, you take any break you can get, right?
1: Sure.
2: De La Cruz bounced out to second. A sharp grounder in the second. Right-handed hitter. Pitch. Swung on and sprayed foul off to the right now to play. One ball and one strike. Stiff breeze continues to blow straight out to center field. Reyes dancing off the bag of third. The 1-1. Backdoor breaking ball just misses the corner. And it's two balls and one strike. De La Cruz homered to straightaway center last night. A two-run shot that at the time tied the game at four. Came off Seth Martinez. 2-1 pitch. Swinging a ground ball over the mound and up the middle, a base hit. In to score from third is Reyes, and it's now 3-0 Lehigh Valley as Brian De La Cruz stays hot and continues his torrid pace against the Woo Sox.
1: Well, he was so close to getting out of it. Got the break at second base. You're out away. And you keep De La Cruz on the ground, which more often than not is a good thing, but against the Woo Sox. It could be on the ground in the air. He does damage.
2: Here's Christian Cairo now taking a sinker outside for ball one. Third hit of the inning off Burgos for Lehigh Valley. They now have six in the first three frames against this Woo Sox lefty. 1-0 to Cairo. Here's the pitch, and it's taken for a strike with a sinker. One ball and one strike. Cairo, his league-leading 56th walk in the second inning. 1-1 pitch is taken a little bit high. 2-1, so single runs now. The first, second, and third for Lehigh Valley. And De La Cruz at first base with two outs. 2-1 to Christian Cairo. Burgos throws, and Cairo swings and lifts it foul out of play right side. And the count now 2-2. ERA for Raymond Burgos now is flirting just below 8. Coming into play tonight, opponents were batting 351 against him. 2 balls and 2 strikes as Cairo calls time, steps out to adjust his batting gloves. We're approaching twilight here in Allentown, PA. Lights beginning to take effect at Coca-Cola Park. 2-2, here's the pitch. Cairo swings a sharp ground ball to second. Right side of the bag, Siegler has it, throws to first, and the inning is over. But Lehigh Valley gets another on 3 hits. And after 3 here from Coca-Cola Park, it's the Iron Pigs 3 and the Woo Sox nothing on the 98.9 Nash Icon Woo Sox Radio Network.
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2: To the top of the fourth we go from Coca-Cola Park. 3-0 Lehigh Valley. And Christian Campbell lead off against the right-hander Brian Keller, who's kind of walked the tightrope so far tonight. He has thrown 65 pitches in 3 innings. Woo Sox so far have left 5 on base as Campbell stands in. The first pitch is taken low for ball one. Campbell, Jason DeLay, and Max Ferguson to face Keller. Campbell walked in the second, 1-0. Swung on, fouled back. 1 ball and 1 strike. Campbell, going back to yesterday, has walked in 4 consecutive plate appearances. Here's the 1-1 pitch now. Campbell takes a cutter high and tight, and it's 2-1. And even when he's not hitting, that's what he does. He knows the strike zone, and he does not chase very often. 2-1, swung on, foul bat right back to the screen. He was on this fastball at 91, and it's 2-2. Keller out of the windup, the 2-2 pitch. Campbell swings, hits a pop-up right side, giving chase is Felix Reyes, the first baseman, but he's out of room. near the rolled-up tarp. And the count holds at 2 balls and 2 strikes.
1: I don't know what it is, Alex, but I kind of feel like he might be on the verge of busting out of this. He looks to me, at least, and I'm no Johnny Reno or hitting coach, but the swing just, he looks a bit more comfortable right now.
2: Another 2-2. Swinging a fly ball, hit foul right side. Well, he certainly looks, I mean, we spoke in his last plate appearance about he looked in between. He does not look that way here in this at-bat.
1: No.
2: 2 balls, 2 strikes. 7th pitch of the at-bat on the way. Campbell takes a little bit outside. Good take on a fastball from Keller, and the count runs full. Campbell asks for time and now climbs back in. Pant legs down tonight for Christian. Long red sleeves underneath his blue top. And here's the 3-2. And it's taken on the outside corner. Strike 3 called. Campbell down on strikes. 6 Ks now for Keller. He's had a little bit of everything tonight. One out here in the fourth.
1: Yeah, one of the things I think they want him to work on is maybe not chasing that bat speed, because it's already excellent, right? That's something that we've heard a lot of, but you know, maybe just having a more controlled and relaxed swing. And I think we saw that on some of those foul balls.
2: Here's Jason DeLay with one out and the bases empty. And now Keller, it's going to be a pitch clock violation. Started his motion and then stepped off. So it's ball one to Jason DeLay. DeLay struck out swinging in the second. And the 1-0 pitch is taken for a strike, a slider. 0-1. Well, what I'd like to see him do too, Jim, is use the middle of the field again, because I think when he gets in trouble, he tries to pull the ball. 1-1. DeLay swings and fouls it back to the screen. 1 ball and 2 strikes.
1: Just like forget the bat speed and pull side power and pull side air and just try to simplify things. See the ball, hit the ball.
2: 1-2. DeLay takes high. 2 balls and 2 strikes. A lot of people can get lost in that. You just have to play the game and trust your abilities that got you here.
1: And his abilities have gotten to a very high point in his career.
2: 2-2 pitch. DeLay swings and pops it up right side out of play. Count holds it 2-2. Someone made a good play up here in the club level. No glove either. Nicely done. 2-2. 3-0 Lehigh Valley in the fourth. And here's the pitch from Keller to DeLay. And it's taken on the outside corner. Strike 3 called. DeLay kind of stands there for a moment, looks at the plate, but does not challenge. It would have been a strike. And back-to-back Ks for Keller to start the fourth. He has now punched out 4 in a row. Season high 7 strikeouts for Brian Keller.
1: That was paint. That was a really good pitch. And when Brian Keller had it going with the Woo Sox, he would rack up the punch-outs just like he's doing tonight.
2: Here's Max Ferguson now. He goes after the first pitch and hits a rocket foul. Right sider, pardon me. That ball is off the foul pole and gone. Did the breeze bring that back? It looked like that was going to be well foul. And that Ferguson was standing in the box and studying it. And it hit the foul pole down the right field line. It's a home run for Ferguson. And the Woo Sox are on the board.
1: Wow.
2: So it's 3-1.
1: How did that happen? How in the world did that happen? My goodness.
2: First Triple-A home run this year for Max Ferguson. And that's certainly surprised up here, us here in the booth, as Tyler McDonough stands in and takes high and tight for ball one. Well, the right fielder, De La Cruz, did not move. Ferguson stood in the box and studied it. Here's the 1-0 now. And that's a swing and a foul tip off the mask of the home plate umpire, Austin Snow. And the count, 1 ball and then 1 strike. So that's how the Woo Sox get on the board. Their 8th straight game with a home run. And the 1-1 to McDonough is taken for a strike on the inside corner. And now it's 1-2. Gotta be honest, I had my head down riding something when that pitch came, and judging by the reactions of everybody, I thought that ball was fouled. 1-2, fouled off by McDonough to the left. And the count holds at 1-2.
1: It looked like it was hooking into foul ground and over by the section of seats that jut out like a pizza slice down the right field line. And all of a sudden, it just hooked around the pole.
2: Here's the 1-2 pitch. McDonough swings a high drive way back to right field. Forget about this one. The Woo Sox have gone back-to-back. Tyler McDonough with a no-doubter to right field. And now it's 3-2 Lehigh Valley here in the fourth. 412 feet. Well, no doubt where that one ended up.
1: Wow. I'm a bit surprised that the reading is only 412 feet. And that thing was absolutely demolished. Hit off the advertisements beyond the patio there above the padded wall. Boy, that was a shot.
2: So now back to the top for Siegler. And the first pitch to him is swung on, driven high in the air, deep to left field. Kemp is going back, nearing the wall. He leaps, and he makes the catch. Takes away extra bases, at least from Siegler. And a bid for the Woo Sox to go back-to-back-to-back for the first time this year is erased by the Iron Pigs left fielder. But the Woo Sox get two on their fourth back-to-back home runs of the season. And after 3.5 at Coca-Cola Park, it's Lehigh Valley 3 and the Woo Sox 2 on the 98.9 Nash Icon Woo Sox Radio Network.
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2: On the bottom of the fourth inning, thanks to back-to-back homers, the Woo Sox now trail Lehigh Valley by one. It's 3-2, and Raymond Burgos will face Carter Keyboom to start the bottom of the fourth, and his first pitch misses down and in for ball one. So the Woo Sox with back-to-back home runs in the top of this inning. Here comes the 1-0 to Keyboom from Burgos. Swung on, grounded to short. Right there is Chang, two steps in, picks it up, throws to first, and quickly one away. All Woo Sox home runs are presented by Diamond Auto Group, the exclusive car dealership and manufacturer of the Worcester Red Sox. Here comes Paul McIntosh with one out, and the base is empty. Iron Pigs have scored in every inning so far. McIntosh has driven in one of those runs, an RBI single in the second. First pitch to him is taken outside, ball one. McIntosh's home run last night off Eduardo Rivera was the third longest home run hit by an Iron Pig this year. 1-0. Swinging a ground ball, hits a third sharply, giving ground. Nice play by Romero. Handles a tough hop and throws in the dirt. It's dug out by Hickey. Good play on both ends. Romero on a hot shot off the bat of Paul McIntosh. 102, caught in the middle hop, able to glove it, and then Hickey with a great dig over at first base for the out.
1: That is such a high degree of difficulty, but those are the types of hops these guys work on time and time again on a daily basis.
2: First pitch now to Dylan Carlson is grounded to short. Chang is there, throws to first, and that's a quick 1-2-3 inning. Five pitches for Raymond Burgos and a shutdown frame for the Woo Sox in the bottom of the fourth. On we go to the fifth. Jim Kane will take over play-by-play. 3-2 Iron Pigs on the 98.9 Nash Icon Woo Sox Radio Network.
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1: With Alex Jensen, Jim Kane on hand, Tim Brennan, our producer tonight, back in the flagship. It's the right-hander Gabriel Barbosa taking over for Brian Keller. Sung Jae Chang to lead it off. And the right-hander out of the windup, his first pitch is bunted foul third base side by Sung Jae Chang, and it's nothing in one. Barbosa, 24-year-old from Brazil, originally a Yankees farmhand. He was taken in the minor league phase of the Rule 5 draft 2 years ago. Third baseman Kiboom even with the bag. He's about 20 feet off the line as the 0-1 is swung on and hammered to deep right field, way back by the wall, and you can forget about this one. Liftoff down of Sung Jae Chang, third home run in two innings for the Woo Sox.